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All the hits, B93.7. I'm Elise Briley, and I am all about a throwback, especially when it is a good throwback to my childhood. Well, apparently, everyone else is this way as well when it comes to one restaurant. Okay, this restaurant is Pizza Hut, and Pizza Hut has officially listened, and they've decided they are going to go back to their old way of doing things with their restaurants. You know what I'm talking about if you've ever been to an old school Pizza Hut. The red cups, the fancy chandeliers, all of their buffets and things like that. I am here for it, okay? This is a throwback that I am ready for.

0: 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I'm Elise Riley, and each week on Wet Nose Wednesday, I will feature a new cat or dog looking for its forever home. 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
1: When you are planning a trip, do you think about how happy is the city that I am headed to? Well, apparently people do think this way because, I mean, you want to go somewhere where the people genuinely enjoy living. Well, if this is the case for you, then guess what? The place you need to check out is Copenhagen, Denmark. It is this year's world's happiest city.

Number five is Tokyo. My husband heads there next week, so that's a good sign. The only one in the top 50 that's in the United States is San Francisco, and they come in all the way at number 45.

0: From the News Talk 98.9 WORD Weather Center, here's a breaking weather alert on B93.7. A tornado warning has been issued for sections of Elbert, Anderson, and Hart counties until 9 p.m. tonight. Doppler radar has detected strong rotation with this storm, so tornadic development is likely. For your safety, the best course of action is to quickly get to the lowest level of a sturdy structure. Typically, this would be a basement. If you don't have a basement, get to the lowest level of your home in a small interior room such as a closet or a bathroom. Once again, a tornado warning continues for portions of Elbert, Anderson, and Hart counties until 9 p.m. tonight. Tornadic development is a strong possibility with this storm as Doppler radar has indicated tight rotation. Bear in mind, this storm also has the potential for pea-sized hail. I'm meteorologist Derek Height on B93.7.
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She'll be all right. 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
6: 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A tornado warning continues until 9 p.m. tonight for Elbert, Anderson, and Hart counties. Tornadic development is a strong possibility with this storm, as Doppler radar has indicated tight rotation. Again, a tornado warning continues until 9 p.m. tonight for Elbert, Anderson, and Hart counties. Doppler radar has detected strong rotation with this storm, so tornadic development is likely. Bear in mind, this storm also has potential for pea-sized hail. I'm meteorologist Derek Height on B93.7.

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Here's a breaking weather alert on B93.7. A severe thunderstorm warning has been issued for portions of Elbert, Anderson, Abbeville, and

0: Hart counties until 9:45 p.m. tonight. This storm has the potential for both large hail and strong straight-line winds. Hail the size of quarters and winds up to 60 miles an hour are likely as it moves northeast at 15 miles an hour. Once again, a severe thunderstorm warning continues for sections of Elbert, Anderson, Abbeville, and Hart counties until 9:45 p.m. tonight. Remember, this storm has the potential for hail the size of quarters and wind gusts to 60 miles an hour. I'm meteorologist Derek Height on B93.7.
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From the News Talk 98.9 WORD Weather Center, here's a breaking weather alert on B93.7. A severe thunderstorm warning continues until 9:45 p.m. tonight for Elbert, Abbeville, and Anderson counties. Both large hail and straight line winds are possible with this storm. Hail the size of quarters and winds up to 60 miles an hour are likely as it moves northeast at 15 miles an hour. For your safety, stay inside and away from windows until the storm passes. Large hail and strong winds can easily shatter glass, causing injury. If you're caught outside, take shelter in a sturdy building or a hardtop car. Take shelter now. Again, a severe thunderstorm warning continues until 9:45 p.m. tonight for Elbert, Abbeville, and Anderson counties. Remember, this storm has the potential for quarter-size hail, and winds up to 60 miles an hour are likely. I'm meteorologist Derek Height on B93.7.

Have you seen the adorable face of Wet Nose Wednesday this week? His name is Pluto. He is an adorable hound dachshund mix that is absolutely precious. You need to see his story. It's over on our Facebook page and our Instagram page. And make sure you share it so that he can meet his forever family. He's currently hanging out with our friends at Greenville County Animal Care, but he is waiting on the perfect person to take him on adventures. He loves being outside and is just an all-around good boy.

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1: 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And pooling water is bad. If a roof is going to leak, chances are it's going to leak there. But like the Army Corps of Engineers rerouting the Mississippi, we send all that water into the valley on purpose. And then one of our guys has to make sure those valleys can handle the deluge. 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Guy Roofing. You got a roof? 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
1: Asia had never hosted a World Soccer Championship. Japan and Korea split the duty, the first co-hosts in history. South Korea, coached by the Dutchman Gus Hiddink, had never won a single World Cup match in their history. They beat Poland, drew with the United States, beat Portugal. In the round of 16, they beat Italy in extra time. Ung Jong-hwan's golden goal, sending 60 million Koreans into the streets in red shirts. Then Spain on penalties. Quarterfinal, semifinal. Germany finally stopped them. Controversial refereeing decisions still echo, but the image that lasted was the Red Devils, an entire peninsula painted with crimson, chanting in unison, finding out who they could be when the world watched.
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Did you see this week's episode of Big Dave Eat? So this week he highlighted the warehouse at Vons. There is something there for everyone, and it has recently been renovated. Their outdoor area is gorgeous. 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

Caribbean girl, me know for tick, me know for top, yeah. Man, I watch my body like say them, I watch a match, yeah. Anything him said, them girl, I do it like it's tax. My make my

0: 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I'm Elise Riley, and each week on Wet Nose Wednesday, I will feature a new cat or dog looking for its forever home. 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

She'll be all right. No riding shining armored knight. She will save herself this time. And in fact, tonight, she did confirm. The cold never lasts, my darling. It just teaches the heart how to...

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B93.7, I'm Elise Riley, and if you are looking to take an inexpensive trip this summer, coming up, I'm going to tell you some of the top budget travel locations, two of which are within just a few hours from here that you can definitely

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If you are looking for an inexpensive travel destination, then look no further because they have put together a list of the most budget-friendly travel destinations in the U.S., and the number one answer was only 2 hours away from here. Atlanta is number one on this list. Lots to do in Atlanta. Lots of free things to do in Atlanta, by the way. Orlando is number two. Not too bad of a drive from here. Augusta and Jacksonville also made the list. So those are some ideas if you are looking for a budget-friendly trip. Atlanta's fun. Lots to do in there.

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I'm Elise Riley, and I am out of here. I hope you have a wonderful week. If you're off tomorrow, enjoy your extra time away from work. 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
1: 4 years after the night in Paris that no one could explain, Ronaldo returned. He shredded his knee twice in between. Some thought he'd never play again. He arrived in Asia with a new haircut, that strange triangular tuft on his forehead, and started scoring against Turkey, Belgium, England, Turkey again. By the final in Yokohama against Germany, he was the tournament's leading scorer. Then in the second half, he scored both goals. A scuffed shot Oliver Kahn couldn't hold. A swept finish from a Rivaldo dummy. 2-0, Brazil's fifth star. Ronaldo dropped to his knees on the grass, eyes closed. The ghost of 1998 finally exercised. The greatest comeback in the sport's history.
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0: 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Please just rewind. 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
1: Caribbean girl, me know for tick, me know for top, yeah. 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

She'll be all right. 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
1: Well, you know, they say that parents spend about 6.5 hours a week playing with their kids, and I have the activities that make parents and kids happy. Now, and I'm talking about mainly the younger kids, because as they become teenagers, they don't want to do anything with you. Yeah, you want to hang out together? No, I'm good, Dad.
2: That's sad. I mean, yeah.
1: I'm saying a lot of, when they reach teenage years, a lot of kids are not like yours, Tom, want to hang out.
2: Yeah, I don't say they might want to hang out, but they don't, like, dodge me either.
1: But you remember, I guess, when your daughter threw little tea parties for you, and she was fixing you food and stuff, and would you have real food or that fake food? I'd always have to pretend like I'm eating fake food. My son would always pretend like he's a chef, and then you'd have to eat the plastic, you know, French fries and stuff and hide them down your shirt.
3: Yeah, that stuff's tough, too, about crack a tooth.
1: Yeah, you don't really eat it.
3: Oh, that's what I was doing wrong.
1: So what did you enjoy with your kids, Tom? The activities that parents and kids love.
2: My favorite thing was my daughter would like to teach her stuffed animals in school.
1: Oh, yeah.
2: And I was the principal, so any of the bad students would get brought to me.
1: There you go.
2: And so her and her friend Natalie Potier would come in, and they would be like, hey, this little bear has been bad. He's in trouble. We're bringing him to the principal's office. And so I would be like, you go sit in the corner, young man. And that was my favorite thing because I didn't have to do very much.
1: There you go. You just kind of sit there on your cell phone like you're doing some principal work.
2: Did exactly what I was doing before they came in, but now I was the principal.
1: How about your parents? Did they play with you a lot?
2: I mean, it's hard to remember back to that age, but yeah, my dad was real good. Like, he coached our softball and stuff like that.
1: Yeah, you know, I remember me and my dad, we played hide and seek one time. I never forget this, but I hid and he didn't come back for like 2 weeks.
2: Yeah, he didn't play.
1: Play hide and seek. That's also a way for parents to stay on their cell phone, not having to do so much. I'm it, okay? I'll count. I'll come find you, okay?
4: Yeah, but then they'll come back going, you didn't come.
1: Uh-huh. All right, so these are some of the activities that make parents and kids happy. Family vacations were mentioned. That's always a lot of fun. A lot of planning goes into that as well. Celebrating special occasions like birthdays. Another thing that the kids don't see, a lot of planning on the parents' part.
4: Yeah, and as far as the vacations, I've seen it at the beach. Sitting out on the beach, you watch the families come down.
1: Yeah.
4: The mom, dad, the couple of kids. Dad brings all the stuff down. He sets everything up. Mom and kids come down, sit down, play, and then they go back to the room.
1: Uh-huh.
4: And Dad loads everything back up. Poor Dad.
2: Wow, you know, that's interesting because our family's a little different like that.
1: I guess so.
2: My wife does a lot of the setting up. And Dad doesn't even always come down.
1: Yeah, you're not normal sometimes.
2: I don't love the whole sandy beach thing, and neither does my son. So my wife and my daughter will go to the beach, and my son and I will stay in the room.
1: And play video games.
4: Yes. Vacation.
1: Which is good, because video games are mentioned.
3: So they can play their video games in a beautiful area.
1: Yeah.
3: With the windows and shutters
2: hotel
3: closed.
2: Hotel room. But to be fair, the answer to that is because to make my wife happy.
1: Yeah.
2: I don't want to go on it necessarily, but she does. So.
1: And he always gets the beachfront view, so he can look out the window. You know, that video game's loading.
4: But you don't think she would like you beside her? She's looking at all
2: daughter.
4: The couples on the beach spending time together on vacation.
1: Kato, everybody's got their way of doing it.
4: Yeah, right. You can't change.
1: Yeah, you can't.
2: She just drinks a lot.
1: All right. Activities that make parents and kids happy. Outings to places like zoos, playgrounds, museums, theme parks. That makes both parents and kids happy. Now, standing in the lines, not as much fun, I don't think.
2: Mm-mm.
1: How about playing sports was mentioned. I think a lot of the dads and moms, they like to play sports, get out in the yard, maybe play a little badminton or whatever, you know, you got out there.
2: Does Pokemon count as a sport?
1: Okay, yeah, driving
3: Pokemon
1: around.
3: Pokemon Go.
2: Yeah, that's what we do. We walk from, like, to this place to that place and stuff. But I will say, for a little while, we took up that pickleball crap.
1: Yeah.
2: That was very brief.
1: Okay.
4: That would be fun.
2: I think the closest thing to sports would be the swimming pool.
1: Okay.
2: Because that was something we would do, is go to the pool.
1: That was mentioned. The swimming pool is something that the parents and also kids like to do, is riding bikes, getting out and riding bikes with your kids. I can remember I videoed the first time my son, you know, was on without training wheels. And I'm like, you're sitting there and you're riding beside him. And it's been a while since I've been on a bicycle, but you get kind of tuckered out.
3: I hate riding bikes.
1: Really?
3: I always feel like, you know, you look cute, you're enjoying it, and then someone will take a video and I look like the witch from Wizard of Oz. Yeah. I just don't, it doesn't feel cute.
4: Yeah, and the last time I was on a bike, I fell out. You know,
1: yeah,
4: I crashed.
1: That's true.
4: Crashed and burned.
1: I'll say if you're on there for a while, though, those little tiny seats they have now are so tiny. It's like to keep your hiney on that tiny little seat.
4: Mm-hmm.
1: It's painful.
4: They use banana boat seats.
1: Well, you could do that, I guess. I don't even know if they make those.
2: See, I haven't seen any of those in a while.
4: It's been a long time.
1: So those are just the few things that parents like to do with the kids. Anything else mentioned is like getting them out of the house with their shoes on and getting them to school and stuff. Parents aren't liking that as much. Neither are the kids as far as preparing, you know, getting out of the house.
4: Well, anytime they leave the house, Mama and Dad have to prepare. Like if you're going to that
2: if they're
4: zoo
2: little,
4: or that picnic.
1: I agree.
4: Yeah.
2: I feel like there's still a lot you can do. My son and I love to doom scroll together. We'll sit there on our phones and we'll go, oh, God, you got to see this one. And we'll hold it up to the other person.
1: Oh,
2: and then,
1: yeah.
3: Nothing better than trauma bonding with your kid.
1: Daddy, you remember that video 3 years ago? While they're sitting in a psychiatrist's office together.
4: Yeah. Oh, he'll
1: that
4: be fine.
1: That one damaged me.
4: He'll be fine, Tom.
0: And Tom. 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
2: There's a lot of things going on out there that people have to keep up with, especially when it comes to AI. And one of the things that people use AI for is to try and cheat in school.
3: Yeah.
2: But one of the ways they catch you is they find no mistakes in the AI copy, at least not grammatical errors. There is a service now offering to put mistakes into your report so that it won't get flagged as AI.
3: I mean, if you got to go that far, you can go misspell a couple of things before you turn it in.
4: I mean, you should read it anyway and make it change a few things to make it sound like something you would say.
3: That's what I always did.
2: Well,
3: there's
2: a new app called Sincerely that's misspelled Sincerely.
5: So you know they're legit.
2: Well, it's intentionally misspelled because that's what it does on your AI homework. It introduces some errors, and it has three different settings: subtle, human, and CEO. And they basically tested this by feeding a paragraph through each of the few filters, and subtle added just a few mistakes. Human was more messy, and the CEO version had errors along with professionally clipped delivery and a rushed lack of initial capital. So it was basically just barely readable because it was so shortened and chopped up and everything. But overall, they said that a lot of the times it still had that classic AI feel with the "it's not this, it's the blah, blah, blah" that was still in the text. And that's something you can spot with AI a lot. It's not the meaning of so-and-so. It's the exercising of this, or some phrase like that, where it compares two things and it says the old thing is not cool anymore and the new thing is.
3: You think we'll ever get to where, like, the internet is 85% AI?
2: They are predicting more than that.
3: It will be so boring to have everything so right and so perfect, no mistakes, or even, Facebook posts are like AI generated because you did it. I got to make a Facebook post here and you AI generated. Mistakes make life more fun.
4: Yeah.
3: I mean, not always.
2: I think a lot of times mistakes don't make life more fun, and people try to avoid them because of that.
3: They do, but I'm like, it's just, if everything is so perfect and so polished, it's just bleh.
4: The thing is, people are not going to learn anything anymore. You don't have to ever learn anything ever.
2: Right? I know, right?
4: And that's, again, the movie Idiocracy. Mm-hmm. That's the dumbing down of America.
2: I think that should be assigned in classrooms now, the movie Idiocracy. Mm-hmm. You should have to see where we're headed and what's going to happen at the rate we're going. I actually just got through reading some interesting books about this very topic. Not that they were like about this, but it was like a science fiction thing. And exactly what you said happened, Cato, is all these people forgot how to do anything. Mm-hmm. So they had this religious group that were actually scientists, and they had magic that was actually technology, and they ran everything because they were the only ones who knew how to do anything.

0: thing anymore, and everyone trusted them to fix things because no one else knew what any of that stuff did.
1: Like the government. Yeah. We all trust the government, don't we?
2: Oh, no.
3: I don't think so.
2: You know, it reminds me, I have a family member, a teenager in our family, recent birthday. He had to have his birthday cards read to him because he didn't read cursive.
1: Oh.
2: And some of the family, the older family members, had written a letter in
1: How old
2: cursive.
1: Was this person?
2: 16.
1: Oh,
2: and I'm like, it's sad.
1: I know adults with bachelor degrees that don't know how to read cursive.
3: Maybe he could read it. He just didn't want to.
2: No.
3: And he was like, somebody else do this.
2: I saw a video. It says they don't want you to learn to know cursive because that's like the Constitution and all that's written in cursive. They don't want you to know what's going on in America anymore.
0: It's on the internet at this point, so yeah. That's not going to stop you.
2: It's probably AI written.
0: I don't think Ben Franklin had AI. No, but I will say, and no, Ben Franklin didn't write that, but I think that it is definitely, people are willing to offload just about anything. When we first had Google, we didn't need to know as much anymore because you could just look it up. And now we've got AI, and people don't have to know how to do anything anymore because they can just look it up.
3: Literally cut my hair this morning because ChatGPT told me how to do it. And I sat in here with Kato's moldy scissors. Neither one of you. I see the stars in your eyes from about to say something mean.
0: Well, we were telling you not to.
3: It was too late. I had already done the first snip.
1: Did you even read the articles? Well,
3: I didn't have to. It was AI.
0: Well, your hair looks great, Tori.
1: On that one side.
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1: 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Good morning. This is the Hawk and Tom Show. 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
2: Well, if you're going to go on an adventure, what is the perfect age to do it? I would have guessed 25, maybe 27 would be the perfect time to go on an adventure. Mm-hmm. But it turns out that there is a better time, and it's older than you might think. They say that the perfect age to go on an adventure is 42 years old, and here's why.
3: Okay.
2: One-third of people said they get more adventurous with age, that when they're younger, they are a little more closed-minded to adventure. And they say that a lot of times when you get to your early 40s, you start to feel a little bored. You feel like you've done almost everything. So it's the perfect time to go on an adventure and add a little more excitement to your life.
3: That makes sense.
4: I feel like in my 20s, though, that was when I was more like, oh, that alley is kind of dark, but I'm sure there's something fun down there.
3: Well, that's not the adventure I think they're talking about.
2: It's like, oh, yeah, you're right, Hawk. We weren't looking for that adventure.
4: Oh, okay.
2: You know,
4: yeah.
2: Waking up with your concussion and your wallet missing.
3: And who thinks of that as an adventure?
2: Yeah.
5: Or,
2: life, yeah.
5: Life or death.
4: Yeah, what's more adventurous than that?
3: I don't know what's going to happen here.
2: Now,
3: it's dark.
2: What's interesting is that a lot of people feel like they need a push to go on that adventure. They don't just go on it on their own. I will say that my push was whenever I came in one time, Hawk and I were still roommates, and I saw him looking at a naked statue of a man. That man was David. It was a statue of David, and he said he wanted to go to Italy and see some of these old sites.
3: Yeah.
2: And I was like, are you going to go like on a trip with a bunch of old people in a bus? And he's like, no, I thought I would just go alone. And I was like, well, gosh, that sounds kind of interesting. And that was the push. And the next thing you know, I was going with him.
3: Yeah.
4: So much for that solo trip.
3: Yeah.
2: Well, it might be wrong, but I think he benefited from having someone along.
3: Yeah, it's more fun when you got in a group.
2: He doesn't speak Italian. Or when he does, it's like this. I want that pizza. So it was helpful to have someone who actually learned a few basic words.
3: He is exaggerating. I go, I want that pizza.
5: Wow, I thought she's a native Italian.
3: I know. I
5: sounded like it.
2: But they say an adventure is more than just a trip to, I don't know, Cedar Falls or something like that.
3: How about this, parachuting out of an airplane or something?
2: That would be an interesting adventure.
3: Parasailing.
5: See, now those are two things I'd have done.
6: When you're younger.
5: 20 years old.
4: Yeah.
3: Okay.
5: But
4: yeah.
5: See, for skydiving, now heights are beginning to scare me the older I get. Not to mention the parasailing. I've heard if once you see all the sharks swimming around the ocean, you'll never get back into another ocean.
2: Isn't it funny that when you have 40, 60 years left to live, you're like fearless, and whenever you only have 20 or 30 left to live, you get all conservative and uptight?
5: Because my bones hurt sometimes.
4: Yeah, because right now my adventure, I've been looking at those Viking cruises, which I think is mostly retirees, but oh my gosh, it looks fun.
2: What, do you plunder a village and stuff?
3: Yeah.
4: I don't think so.
2: A Viking cruise.
4: Have you not heard of those?
3: With no. Swords and
6: river cruises?
2: Yeah, I've seen them. They got the horns on their helmet. They're very cool.
5: Uh-huh. I don't think she means the actual Vikings,
2: oh,
5: do you?
2: Oh, well, she said an adventure. I was kind of up for it.
4: I don't feel like I could pull off that helmet.
2: I don't have to do the paddles. You know, they have them stick out the side.
4: Yeah.
2: Oh, that's
4: not
2: too
4: much
2: doing
4: work.
2: That.
3: The big dragon head on the front of the ship.
2: This is a good adventure, Corey. But yeah, they say some people need a push.
3: Yeah, of course, like we were talking about skydiving, and I totally forgot what I was about to say.
2: Okay.
5: Wow, that's an adventure.
2: He needs a push also.
3: Oh, you know what? Because the drop zone thing that I told you about riding a ride, and it was bigger than the one at the fair. And I got on there, and I wanted off as soon as he clicked in the belt. I'm like, I want off this.
2: Now,
3: I
2: we've done
3: off.
2: The Sky Coaster, which is super scary.
3: It is. This is the same thing. It's like all of a sudden the bottom falls out, and you drop like, you know, a half a mile from the sky.
2: But you are in a big constructed thing, whereas the Sky Coaster was a big cable and we just fell.
3: I got off that and I said, I will never do that again. That adventure is done for me. I won't
2: do
3: it.
2: Well, here's some daily adventures you might be able to do. Try washing your cat. That can be an adventure.
3: There you go.
2: Give it a bath.
3: Squall like a mash cat.
2: Clipping the dog's nails.
3: I don't like doing that.
5: I wouldn't.
2: Well, this is an adventure. Taking your child through TSA can be quite the adventure.
3: Taking just your kids anywhere.
5: Going through TSA.
3: That's true.
2: Finding someone at CVS that can open up the cosmetic cage. Well, that can be quite an adventure.
3: That's a long one.
2: Okay.
3: Yeah.
2: Finding which smoke alarm in your house.

0: is the one that's beeping.
1: Oh, wow.
0: That's not a fun adventure, but it does end up being an adventure.
1: That's when you call the kids like an Easter egg hunt.
2: Yeah.
1: You get a prize if you find the chirping one.
0: And then they say also flying, this is actually an adventure, flying Southwest anywhere.
3: Oh. I like Southwest.
0: Really?
3: Why all the hate?
0: Because I literally, I don't know if it was Southwest or Frontier, but it was one of those budget airlines.
3: Probably Frontier.
0: I sat on seats that were kind of like the plastic seats you use in school.
1: I don't think Southwest is considered a budget airline.
0: Mm-hmm. It's not.
3: Spirit. No.
0: I thought Southwest was like one of those sit wherever you find and all that.
1: It's like American or Delta.
0: So it's apparently not very good because someone wrote that joke for
2: me. Well, back in the day.
1: We got to fire the writers.
2: Yeah.
0: Well, we don't have the best writers.
2: It's an adventure sometimes when we use this material that our writers use for us.
3: I can't with you today.
0: I'm telling you, man. All right, there you go. There's some adventures if you're on a budget, but I think you should aim higher. Try to do the Viking cruise that Tori wants to do.
1: I think I want to go on it now.
0: I need
1: more info.
2: Sometimes going to the bathroom is an adventure.
1: Really?
2: Yeah, I know. I took it there.
0: I can't say anything, won't get us in trouble.

0: in 20 chance that person keeps their phone stored in their underwear.
1: Oh.
2: When you think about all the strangers when you're on vacation going, hey, could you take our my family's picture?
0: Exactly,
2: and they
0: Cato.
2: You their phone?
0: Exactly.
1: Oh, you think about that too. And women have put it in their bra. It's like, you know, cell phone be ringing, they'll reach into their bra.
0: 57% carry their phone in their right pants pocket, 20% in their left pocket, 12% in a bag, 7% in their back pocket, and 5% in their underwear.
2: Now, when you say in their underwear, is it in the pouch? Is it down the back?
1: That's what that little pouch is in front of you hangs right there.
2: Because I will say that if I have like gym shorts on, I'm just hanging out around the house.
1: Yeah.
2: They don't have pockets. Mm-hmm. So when I carry my phone from room to room with me, I will stick it into my waistband of my underwear and shorts.
1: Yeah.
0: I think a lot of this is probably bras because women are definitely likely to put it in their bra. Mm-hmm. But it could also include what you're talking about, Cato.
2: That's exactly where I went as far as underwear. I think of...
0: Right. Well, no, I think yours is also a place people would put it.
1: Yeah, but bras, you see that all the time.
3: Where?
1: Yeah. Well, they're putting their, like, their credit cards. Yeah. You hear people, or clerks complain about that all the time.
0: Tori, it's different people have more room for that sort of thing, and some people don't have as much room for that sort of thing.
3: Okay, well, I think that's supposed to be a dig, but I've got plenty of room.
0: No,
3: so.
0: Not at all. I'm just saying some people have, like, a lot of room in their bra.
1: Yours would just go straight down and fall on the floor. Is that what you're saying?
0: That's like a dig.
3: This is fun. I'm glad we could do this.
1: Yeah.
3: Always a good conversation.
1: I was at Walmart one time.
0: He doesn't even seem to have a problem with
3: it.
2: He's just going.
1: I know you're not offended, but I was at Walmart one time.
0: He looks offended.
1: Yeah. And I heard Sweet Home Alabama out of a lady's bra, like, it was like in line, like because she had a ringtone on, and it was like damn, one of them was playing "Sweet Home Alabama."
2: Yeah, I wouldn't expect any other song.
1: That's
2: from
1: true.
2: Her,
1: yeah,
2: from her bra.
1: You wouldn't expect Bach or Beethoven coming.
2: No, not at all.
0: Yeah. So we're moving on now.
3: I've never in my life seen that, but.
0: Okay.
3: Maybe it is a thing.
0: It is kind of a thing for a lot of people.
1: Google it.
3: I've seen like credit cards and stuff because they don't give us pockets. So yeah, I mean, I've just never, especially like this big old brick.
0: Well, you've got the one you got the Pro, right? The Pro Max or something.
3: No, I've got the cheap one.
0: Yours doesn't look like the little basic one to me. But my kids have the little one and it's smaller than yours.
3: And
0: we're talking about phones, by the way.
2: I wasn't sure anymore.
0: We were talking about iPhones specifically because my kids have the iPhone regular and it's smaller than your phone.
1: I mean, let's face it, most guys are the phone carrier. If you go out, you don't have pockets on your jeans or whatever. And if you're out by yourself, you got that pocket in your bra.
0: Most girls I see carry in the back pocket, but then if they don't have a back pocket, the bra is another place.
3: I go waistband like Cato does.
0: Okay, so in the underwear.
3: Yeah.
0: All right. Well, that's the concern here anyway, is that the people are putting their phone in their underwear. And so when someone does ask you to take that picture for the family, you might be like, well, where do you keep your phone normally?
2: Yeah, ask them. Wonder how they look at you if you just smelled their phone.
0: Oh,
3: ew.
2: And they handed it to you.
0: Okay, I'll take your picture.
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0: Good morning. It's the Hawk and Tom Show, and it's summertime. 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Well, Big Air in Greenville and Spartanburg have the answer, and it's easy and it's affordable. 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

0: these beautiful things that I've got.
1: Studies show if a pregnant woman plays classical music for her unborn child, the baby will be more intelligent. And it's worth trying. Maybe the kid will be smart enough to change his own diapers. It might be kind of good.
2: As long as I don't have to listen to it.
3: Yeah. I always thought this had been kind of disproven.
1: Yeah.
3: That it didn't really make any difference what music you played.
1: Well, you know what? I don't know so much if it's in the womb, but experts say, will playing music in the nursery turn your kid into a math genius? Exposing your child to music is good because it helps them develop spatial skills, they say, especially in the nursery. I don't know if you've got something set up or how you do it. But they say it doesn't have to be any specific artist. It doesn't have to be Mozart or Bach or any of those, you know, fancy guys.
2: Sorry.
1: It can be Jelly Roll, Taylor, little Tay-Tay, maybe Post Malone. But then I guess they can identify the music across the room there. Gives them little spatial skills there. You might not want to do the, rap music with foul language and stuff. Uh-huh. That's not good for the babies.
3: So I'm confused by all this because you're talking about spatial skills and then you were talking about math, those are different things. I can see how music could help you with math because music is math-based.
1: Yeah, it really is, yeah.
3: But I don't understand how it can help you with spatial skills. Because spatial skills are like being able to drive a car well and being able to determine those things. I don't get it.
1: Well, it just says exposing your child to music is good because it helps them develop spatial skills.
2: The closer you get to the music, the louder it is.
1: Okay. Hey, it's like that Bert and Ernie thing on Sesame Street where he's like, near.

0: And they run. Four.
1: I still remember that.
2: I do too.
1: Yeah. All right. Breastfeeding babies do better academically. We knew that one, right?
3: Yes.
1: Yeah.
2: But that could be a lot of things. It could be a breastfeeding mom also does a lot of other things better too.
3: All I know is I read that the child gets like 90% of its intelligence from the mother, so I'm doing whatever it takes to cancel that out.
1: Okay. They generally do better with math and IQ tests if they are breastfed. And then will teaching a baby sign language help them speak faster and score higher on IQ tests? So researchers found that babies who learn simple hand gestures for words like dog or... I'm sorry, I wasn't breastfed. Hold on a second. I really wasn't, just to let you guys know. But simple hand gestures for words like dog and eat start speaking earlier and outscore other kids in language tests as they get older. So make sure that you are using the word when you're doing sign language.
3: So what I keep seeing now is that you're trying to teach more, like you want more food, yeah. You want more milk. So it's the two fingers together, but it said every millennial parent trying to teach their baby more, and they're like, give me more, from Britney Spears.
1: Okay.
4: What about the hand gestures you use when you're in traffic?
1: You do not want to teach them that.
2: I taught my kids that early on. I thought it was good.
1: They will learn that on their own, okay?
2: Yeah.
1: And then if I hold my baby against my body as often as possible during the first year, will that make them smarter? What do you think?
2: I don't think it'll make them smarter, but it might give them more security.
1: Evidence that babies who are held close to their mother's bodies as often as possible develop trust quicker and cry less in the first year.
3: Yeah, so get off my back. Let me hold my baby. I am so tired of people being like, you're spoiling him. You cannot spoil a child with love.
2: You're kind of freaking me out with your like songs. You're like, I want my baby back, baby back, baby
3: back.
2: You know
3: what happened is like, I was really tired and now I'm not. And I'm coming alive.
4: I had a friend who had a newborn and we'd go into a restaurant. She'd immediately pull the baby up and hold it. And I'm like, why are you doing that? He wasn't crying. I said, believe me, there's going to be a time you wish you could put him back in that car seat and him not move. So let him be. Enjoy your freedom.
1: There's no proof that lots of physical contact will boost your baby's IQ, though. It would just make them trust you quicker, and they say they cry less because you're spoiling them is when you hold them that much.
3: I know, people always say that. You're spoiling that baby.
2: I don't agree with that. I think it's to hold them as much as you want.
1: Yeah. Mm-hmm. I remember, just for fellas, put your shirt on in the middle of the night, though, just saying, you know, because you're trying to help the mama out, and you get up, and your shirt's off, and the baby's like spitting hair out. I'm like, what are you doing?
3: It's so funny, because he's like, he bit me. I'm like, welcome to my life.

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1: Well, when it comes to your coffee tables or your ottomans at home, they are apparently very filthy.
2: Ottomans?
1: Yeah, they go in front of your couch.
2: Guess you put your feet on them.
1: Yes, and that's why they're disgusting.
3: And then you sit on it, too.
2: Ooh.
3: And you okay. Scratch.
1: Well, and you're describing my roommates now. You know, when you did have roommates, especially for the men, they say this is worse. And girls, you can think about your roommates as well. But when two or more men are living together without a woman around, their coffee table and ottomans are filthy because they have all kinds of germs and disgusting things. Even think about when you walk in a bathroom, you are just stepping in all kinds of disgusting stuff.
2: What are you doing to your coffee table to compare it to a bathroom?
1: Because you keep your shoes on and then you kick your feet up on the coffee table while you're watching your favorite show. Or you put your feet up on the ottoman while you're watching your TV show.
2: Yeah, but I've walked a long way and scrubbed those germs off before I get to my house.
3: Yeah. Plus, you're in your house. If you got carpet, you just rub them on that.
2: The carpet's probably dirty.
3: Yeah, it's all right.
4: I don't wear my shoes in the house.
2: Yeah, me either.
1: I do. Yeah.
4: Oh.
1: We've talked about that.
3: I will lie down on my bed when I get home from work. Sometimes if I have to go back out, I won't take my shoes off.
2: Oh, wow.
3: But I'll lay on my bed and just hang my feet off the bottom. And watch TV.
2: I don't understand how you think I'm gross for not wearing underwear in bed.
1: Yes,
3: it's because it's on top of my covers, not in my sheets like your butt is.
1: Okay. But his underwear might be cleaner than your shoes, though, actually.
3: I don't know. That's probably dirty. That's all dirty.
1: Research says if you buy a new pair of shoes and wear them for 3 months, there's a 93% chance that they have some

0: some kind of fecal matter on him.
1: Yeah. I would lick the bottom of my shoe right now.
2: Wow, because as many geese poop out in our parking lot and as many birds poop
1: in it.
2: Well, I try not to, but you don't know how many times you've stepped on a really tiny piece that you didn't see. Yeah. Or bird poop. Bird poop's everywhere.
3: Yeah.
2: Geese are birds, too. But I'm talking about the little white spots that you get from those little birds.
0: Sometimes when I'm going to my car, there's so much on the front, like porch here at the B93.7. It's almost like you're in one of those Mission Impossible movies trying not to hit the laser. You know, and you tilt on around.
1: Avoid the landmines.
0: Yeah. Exactly.
1: Because geese is not like a bird poop.
2: That's huge.
1: Like a small dog.
0: But it's still poop.
1: Or like a cat, actually.
2: Well, I don't think he was arguing that.
0: Well, and men are grosser than women when it comes to shoes. They don't clean them as much. I guess the women are looking at those shoes going, I got to clean those.
1: They're dirty. Good.
2: Well, women are more likely to have a flat sole. I mean, they still wear tennis shoes, but they also have things like heels and flats and things that don't have those treads to hold on.
0: Yeah, they are not touching as much ground with those big high heels that they're
2: wearing. That's true also.
0: Yeah.
3: But I'm not cleaning the bottom of my shoes.
2: Yeah, well, so apparently you're dirty.
0: You know what? You think about it, though. Someone, if you got your shoe on, someone can see the bottom of it. Sometimes, don't you look at that and you're like, man, that person's dirty, too, because the bottom of their shoe is all scarred up and scratched up and nasty.
1: I'll notice that in movies.
0: Yeah, I do, too.
1: Movies, they'll prop their feet up. I'm like, God, why don't y'all put new shoes on that actor?
0: Yeah. Buy them new shoes.
2: I don't think I've ever thought to look. I just assume they all must have had brand new shoes, but I'm going to have to watch for that now.
1: They're scuffed up.
3: Yeah, I just look for continuity stuff where I'm like, oh, they didn't have that coffee cup on the other angle.
1: That drives me crazy.
2: I never noticed those until I see it later, and I'm like, hey, they're right.
0: They had that one, and was it the Game of Thrones or something, and it was a Starbucks coffee cup? It took me forever to find that when they were showing it in the news clip.
1: Well, I don't know if I would notice that. But if I'm watching a movie and like it shows one scene where like his hands at his face and the next immediately it turns to the other person and his hands down by his waist.
2: I will notice those sometimes. Mm-hmm. Those are pretty bad ones in my opinion. Or they're like wearing a jacket and then next scene they're not. And then the next scene they are again. And you're like, whoa, that's pretty bad.
1: Yep.
3: That's when I'm like, I should have went to Hollywood. I could have done this.
2: I know, right? Continuity person. Yeah. I remember the movie Sixth Sense. And if you don't know the secret by now, it's your problem. But the first scene, it went to the next scene. I leaned over to Hawk. I said, somebody messed up. He's wearing the same shirt as from that last scene.
0: I didn't even notice.
1: I didn't notice that either.
2: I did, but I didn't put it together what it meant. I felt like an idiot.
1: I didn't notice till the very end when I found out. I'm like, oh.
3: In my defense, I was a kid when that came out, so I'm not going to tally that one for me paying attention.
2: Well, the bad thing is I paid attention and still didn't put it together.
0: Have you ever seen the movie?
3: Mm-hmm.
0: Okay, good.
3: Yeah, but I was a kid and we were talking about it, I don't know, a while back, and Tom was like, yeah, he was dead the whole time. And I'm like, what?
1: On me. You didn't get that?
3: No.
1: I mean, we were kids too. We were just...
2: Wow, that means you really didn't understand that movie.
0: I know.
3: Honestly, the only part I remember is the kid under the bed, and it traumatized me. I was so scared of my bed for months.
2: Wow. How old were you?
3: I don't remember. Six-ish, maybe, but I don't remember.
0: Well, and your mom and dad's letting you watch a PG-13 movie?
3: Oh, my first horror movie was Exorcist, and I was even younger than that when I watched that.
1: Oh, you go, girl.
3: You talk about being scared of stairs? I was like, I'm not going near those stairs. I know she's
0: and
3: there.
0: And pea soup.
2: Well, this makes me feel old, because if you were six, I must have been almost 16.
0: Well, that's the Sixth Sense. You get it? The Sixth Sense.
3: Yeah.
1: I wish I was dead right now.
2: I don't think I'll understand this one after it's over.
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0: I have been married for over 20 years now.
1: Way to go, man.
2: Yeah.
0: And as such, I feel qualified to give you a list of 8 things that couples do not do in a healthy relationship. I thought of these myself. I did not get them from the internet, from a Christian website at all. These are things I thought of because of my successful marriage.
1: That's pretty bad if you're lying about a Christian website.
0: Okay, I might end up lying just a little bit.
1: You might want to give credit where credit's due on that one.
0: All right, so first, they do not post negatively about each other on social media. They say only 12-year-olds post negatively about their boyfriends or girlfriends on social media. It's a catty way to get attention and vent, and there's no getting other people on your side because there's only one side in a healthy marriage.
1: You do see those on Facebook, though, where the adults are sitting there going, what do you think? Me and my husband are fighting about this. I want to put it out there. And then it's like they're wanting Judge Judy on Facebook to intervene.
0: That's literally group therapy.
1: Yeah, yeah.
3: But what if it's something unserious? Like,
0: well, yeah.
3: Caramel versus caramel kind of thing. That's okay,
1: yeah,
3: right?
1: That's okay, yeah.
3: Okay, cool.
1: Yeah.
0: Unless you're really fighting to the death over it.
3: Well, nobody knows that part.
0: Okay. Next up, they don't make their career a priority over the relationship. Yes, you're going to have to work out some problems. Yes, you may have to make some sacrifices. But if it comes down to your relationship versus the career, you can always find another job, but you only have one chance to make it work with the love of your life.
3: I saw something online that says if you are unalive tomorrow, your boss will have you replaced within the week, but your family needs you, so spend time there.
1: That's good.
3: Mm-hmm. Yeah.
4: Unalive.
3: What?
0: I feel like that my wife might replace me pretty quick, too.
1: What?
0: Yeah. Good chance of that.
3: She wouldn't.
0: Oh, I mean, I don't think she would take too long.
1: Yeah.
0: All right. Things that happy married couples do not do is have all their together time with technology. Of course, there's going to be times you're together and you're on your phones, but healthy couples know when to put down their phones and computers and turn off the TV to spend quality time together.
1: Unless you're sharing that funny dog video or clown video or whatever it is, that's always a good bonding moment with couples, I think.
0: Okay.
3: Yeah. Watching TikToks together.
1: Yeah.
3: That's really a test of the relationship. Do they laugh at the things you laugh at? Because if not,
1: and quite frankly, those TikToks, you're actually talking to each other a lot more than you would be in a movie. Because the movie, you're like, shh, shh, shh, shh. But the TikToks, you're like, oh, I like that one. That's funny. Let's play that other one. I see one. Play that one.
3: And then you're like, oh, he laughed at this. We can get married.
1: Yeah.
0: Wow. All right. Things that happy married couples do not do, they do not avoid hard subjects. Relationships are about intimacy, and if you can't talk about the hard subjects, then you are having a problem there. The seasons of marriage, there are sometimes difficult, and you have to make difficult decisions, so nothing should be off limits. I tell my wife that all the time. I'm like, oh my gosh, went to the bathroom tonight, blew it up. She's like, I don't want to hear that.
1: Okay.
0: And I was like, but we're supposed to share things.
3: Does that mean that we're all married to you? Because you tell all of us that.
1: You really do.
0: Yeah, I have that habit. That.
4: Yeah, I want a divorce.
1: I get the feeling I don't know you anymore.
4: I know too much about you.
1: Yeah.
0: I can fix that. All right, things that happily married couples do not do is punish one another. Punishing comes in the forms of silent treatment or withholding affection.
1: Yeah.
0: Healthy couples know when it's good to take a break, but also how to get back together and find a resolution. So yeah, anytime you're punishing somebody, that is not what you want to be doing with someone you want to spend the rest of your life with.
3: Punishment seems harsh. I don't like that word.
4: Train.
1: Okay.
4: I'm going to train you to do it right.
1: Okay. So it's like you got bitterness, unforgiveness, and so you're like, you know what? They need to pay a little bit before I forgive them or whatever.
3: It's not pay. Mm. It's just like if somebody keeps doing something, sometimes you have to navigate it in a certain way so that they learn.
1: What was the one right before this? It's like,
3: I wasn't listening.
1: Let's talk about it.
0: You got to directly sit down and say,
1: hey, I want to talk about something. You're leaving your clothes all over the floor.
4: You know, tomorrow morning when you wake up on the couch, we're going to have a talk.
0: Wow.
3: Here's a blanket.
4: Yeah.
0: You're not getting a pillow.
4: Hawkey
0: mentioned forgiveness. Happily married couples do not withhold forgiveness.
1: Yeah.
0: Relationships run on forgiveness, and that is so true. You're constantly forgiving each other.
1: Let's face it, you're two screwed up people living under one roof. You're going to make mistakes. You're going to have some issues there, and you got to give a little grace.
4: I feel like you're judging everyone, because not everyone is...
0: Yeah, a perfectly happy relationship.
1: Well, he's in
0: with himself.
1: Yeah. Well, he still gets mad at himself. He's like, who left this here? Oh, it's me.
0: He beat himself up once.
4: But you know, I take myself out a lot.
1: Yeah, there you go.
4: Good dinners and...
0: You beat yourself up. Domestic violence.
4: That was one time we had counsel.

0: startling by us.
1: Yeah.
2: All right. Last two here. Things that married couples, happy married couples, do not do. They do not say yes to everything. Uh-huh. Healthy couples have boundaries with family, friends, and each other. So sometimes, you know, maybe you had a rough weekend at work and your husband wants you to go out and friends and you're like, I can't do this tonight.
3: I have FOMO. I'm not saying in.
1: You know what, though? A lot of people are scared of that. It's like they'll go do stuff they don't want to do, and they'll be at the party, and they're like dragging their feet in the mud the whole time and being a downer, and they don't want to be there. So what if they, what is it best for them to just say, hey, you know what? I'm just not, I don't want to go to that party with you tonight.
0: Well, see, there's a lot of times I don't want to do things, but my friends know you get a couple of drinks in me, and I'll agree to anything.
1: But I'm talking about more so in relationship, like when the wife or the husband's dragging that person to, let's say the husband's dragging her to a baseball game she don't want to be at, or, you know, she's dragging him shopping.
2: Well, let me give you a great example. My wife wants me to go to my kid's school thing tonight.
1: Okay.
2: And I'm like, I don't want to do that. So I got to set healthy boundaries.
1: No.
0: Wow.
1: You got to support the kids and your wife there.
2: All right. Finally, things that happily married couples do not do. They don't throw in the towel. They don't give up on things when they're hard, even when they're really hard. If your spouse is important to you, you can get through this.
1: You never throw around the D word at all.
0: I feel like if you do bring up that word, it's something you've already thought about. You're just using it as an excuse at that point to bring it into a conversation.
2: Okay. So that's a positive list of things there.
0: Makes me glad I'm single.
1: Thank you, Tom.
2: Makes me know why you're single.
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1: Hawk and Tom.
2: Imagine you're sitting at home, you get some mail, there's a lot of stuff from various different medical places and insurance and all this kind of stuff. And as you're flipping through it, you read one of the letters and it says, "We are sorry about how you have passed away, but there's information on how your next of kin can pay the bill."
3: Oh, wow.
2: Now, the crazy thing is a healthcare system in Maine is apologizing because they sent 531 patients these letters and they weren't dead.
3: Ah, wow.
2: They told them they were dead, but they weren't. Now, as annoying as that might be, the really big problem is if they had done anything on the network to indicate that they were deceased, then it would create a huge problem for that person because their Social Security would be cut off.
3: Yeah.
2: All of their information for credit reporting bureaus would be that they had been deceased, and it would probably make a huge mess of their life.
3: And would you not think that was just like spam? Because I've been getting AARP stuff since I was in my 20s.
2: Yeah.
3: So, I mean, and they made me feel old back then.
2: Yeah.
3: So maybe this is just spam. It wasn't meant to send out. Why are you offended?
2: Well, they actually apologized and said there was an error in the computer system that led to the mistake, and they sincerely regret the problem, but they want to assure everyone that the patients were never

0: And I would do is like, well, I had no idea. I need to call the IRS, let them know I'm dead.
1: I'm paying them taxes.
2: But you ain't getting to Social Security ever. You ain't getting back to your accounts ever. Geez. You're completely dead to the world.
1: No, I'll come back to life for that.
0: Yeah, it's a zombie.
3: Well, if they didn't report it, then you would still get your Social Security, right?
2: But
3: you could just pretend like you live off the grid and keep your Social Security coming in.
2: Well, if they had put it on your medical records, it would have gotten around that you were no longer alive.
1: Truthfully, I might be dead because I'm with Cato. I assume everything's a scam, so they can send me something like this and I won't even open it to know.
2: Uh-huh. Or Tori would read it and be like, oh, I guess I'm dead.
1: Moving on.
2: This is kind of a big deal because, first of all, it's many levels. First of all, you got the problem of if they did declare you dead, what that would do to your accounts. Second of all, is the thing they were basically doing was sending a letter to whoever was still at the address so they could pay the bill for you.
0: Yeah.
2: They were wanting to make sure they got paid though you were dead.
1: Mm-hmm. Greedy.
0: Yeah.
2: It's insane. I mean, it's like, hey, we're really sorry Barbara passed away, but here's how you can pay the bill.
0: Uh-huh.
2: Well, I mean, geez.
0: That's what happens, though. It's like someone passes away and you got to pay all their bills. And a lot of times they say you can negotiate that down, too, just to let you know.
2: Well, especially if you're still alive.
0: Well, no.
2: You do a lot of negotiating.
3: If you're dead, you don't have to pay it at all. What are they going to do? Come after your stuff?
2: They'll come after your estate.
0: You have to.
3: If you don't have anything, though.
2: So. But most people have a house that's probably got some equity in it. So they come, they take the house, they sell it, they keep the money, and the family's sitting there going, what just happened?
1: Yeah, imagine you don't have that, though. What are they going to do? Well, we're going to have to need that casket back.
2: Well, at that point, I think you've won the game, sort of, because they can't do anything. But for most of us, there's something they can come and get and take from our remaining family members. You got a wife or a husband who was counting on some money to try to figure out what they're going to do with their life next. And here comes these guys trying to take it all first. So, and the other big fear is to realize how risky it is that and it's like credit reports and all these things out there that can totally ruin your life. And then you try to fix it and you're fighting against a huge machine, you know, like all of a sudden they say, oh, your credit's bad and you may not have done anything. Or maybe you just went to shop for something and they did a hard credit pull on you.
1: My dad had something like this happen. When he pulled out of his retirement, he paid up front and then found out years down the road that he was supposed to pay on the back end. So he owed all this money, went to one of those companies. It's like, do you owe money to the IRS? And then they gypped him. So then he ended up earning even more. I'm like, Dad, how were you the man who taught me to use a spoon and you are falling for stuff like this?
0: Yeah,
2: it's tough, man. It gets complicated.
0: I just got rid of a timeshare I didn't even own.
3: Before I die, I'm going to sell everything and rent up my credit cards.
0: Okay.
3: Have fun, travel.
2: Uh-huh. Great. We're going to get a letter going, we're sorry Cato passed away. Here's how you can pay his bills.
3: Because I put you as a cosigner.
2: Oh, great.
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2: I've always thought this was a cool word, and it sounds very fancy. It's doppelganger.
3: Mm-hmm.
2: It sounds German, maybe, I don't know.
4: Isn't that what the fork is called in The Little Mermaid?
2: The doppelganger?
4: Yeah, the fork. She calls the fork the doppelganger.
3: I don't think so.
4: God made a mistake. The Little Mermaid, the fork is called the dinglehopper.
3: Oh.
4: That's
3: what
4: she calls a fork.
3: Yeah, I had that one time. Went to the doctor.
4: Yeah.
3: Got it fixed. Yeah. Fix this dinglehopper. Oh, I thought.
2: Someone smack him.
3: I thought it was that thing on 85 for the doppelganger weather forecast.
2: I used to like the word. But a doppelganger, if you don't know, is kind of someone who looks like another person. So okay. You might have a doppelganger. There might be someone running around the area who looks enough like you that people are convinced that they saw you. Gen Z has come up with a new version called a choppelganger.
3: What?
2: Okay. A choppelganger is someone else that you look like, but you're the uglier version.
3: Oh,
2: or maybe they're the uglier version, but the choppelganger is an uglier version
3: of you.
2: So, like, it might be a compliment if someone says, oh, my gosh, Tori, your doppelganger is Scarlett Johansson.
5: Oh, my gosh. What? Stop it. She's like, obviously the chopple hanger.
2: Ganger.
5: Whatever it's called.
3: The dinglehopper.
2: Right. it goes worse because sometimes someone might say, oh, you are Mick Jagger's choppelganger.
3: Ooh.
2: And that's not a compliment so much.
4: No, because he's not.
3: I mean, if you are the choppelganger in that relationship, that's bad.
2: Choppelganger.
3: Doppelganger
2: and choppelganger.
3: Okay.
2: And apparently this has been picking up steam on social media. On TikTok, there are people who are talking about different choppelgangers. And there are some examples. They said that Ellen DeGeneres is a choppelganger of Joe Montana, the football player.
3: Oh, wow.
2: That's kind of mean.
3: He's an older football player, too.
2: They said Joe Rogan is a choppelganger of the Michelin Man.
3: Is he gained weight?
5: Jeez.
2: I don't know. That might be. But yeah, the Michelin Man, you know, you think about the bald head and the kind of rounded areas there.
3: No, I don't think of him as overweight, but his head kind of does look like Michelin Man.
2: They said that David Letterman is a choppelganger of Charles Darwin, which you're going to have to know a little history there. But if you do ever look up Charles Darwin, David Letterman looks a little like him.
3: He's got his podcast now. He looks like ZZ Tower. He got one of those big long beards. He looks like he's been living in the woods in a cabin by himself for about 10 years.
2: He might have.
3: Yeah.
2: Jared Leto. Is that how you say it?
4: Jared Leto.
2: Leto. I'm sorry. Jared Leto.
4: Lego.
2: Lego my Leto.
4: Lego my ego.
2: So he is a choppelganger of Jesus. That one's the kind of weird one because you don't think of Jesus as being ugly.
3: Well, that would be the guy that plays Jesus on The Chosen.
5: Oh my gosh, I love that show.
2: Yeah. They said Steve Buscemi, you know who he is. Mm-hmm. He's the actor, he's kind of odd looking. They said he is a choppelganger of E.T.
5: Oh.
2: I think it's the other way around. I think E.T. is the uglier one in that group.
5: If I'm honest, even doppelganger, now I can't get it right, is testy. Because you ever say, oh, you look like that person.
3: Yeah.
5: And they're like, who? And then you say who it is, and they go, oh.
3: Oh.
5: And you're like, but they're the choppelganger of you.
3: Yeah.
2: Right. Well, that's still kind of bad. But it's like when I told you Scarlett Johansson, you were like, yes, thank you.
5: Well, obviously, but so we look nothing alike
2: either. You want to try to make it, well, maybe if you had blonde hair.
5: And like a lot of other things, but yes.
2: Well, I think you know.
5: Basically twinsies.
3: Yeah. You're like the second Black Widow.
5: Yes.
3: Yeah.
5: I'm her stunt double.
3: Uh-huh.
5: The one when her face is covered and you also can't see her body.
2: Uh-huh. Tori, you're being too hard on yourself.
5: I don't look like Scarlett Johansson. Come on now.
2: Well, I'd...

0: is what I think.
1: You really think that? Oh, okay, that was mean. For like 2 seconds, I felt really good about myself.
2: I'm trying to think honestly who you would look like.
1: I got told the girl from Seinfeld.
3: Elaine.
2: Yeah.
0: I don't know if I see that.
2: No,
0: but she's the Choppelganger, if that's true.
2: But you do dance like her.
1: We do share those moves. Yeah.
0: All right,
2: at the Christmas party, I saw that.
0: I have two doppelgangers. I am the Choppelganger for two people. Kevin Bacon.
2: What?
0: Yeah, a lot of people said I look like Kevin Bacon.
4: I'm sorry.
0: And then Bryan Adams, the Canadian singer.
2: You like the turkey bacon, is what you are. I'm not Kevin Bacon.
3: Oh, now, I've been told I look like two people. The guy from, the Karate Kid series on that.
2: Oh, the bad guy.
1: Yeah.
3: The blonde.
0: Yeah. Cobra Kai.
2: Yeah, Cobra Kai, yeah.
3: Yes, that blonde guy in there.
0: I can kind of see that. I like maybe the blonde kind of 40 years ago.
2: Out. Yeah, yeah.
3: Yeah. And then Matthew McConaughey, I think.
0: I don't see that one at all.
3: I think that was what it was.
1: Didn't you say someone said Ellen DeGeneres?
0: Oh, I see that.
3: No, I think somebody wrote in, a listener wrote that in.
2: Oh, well.
0: But they're kind of right.
1: No, they're not.
3: Well, thanks.
0: No, no. I mean, she's his Choppelganger. He's the better looking one.
2: Yeah.
0: What about Hawk?
2: I'm Denzel Washington.
1: I nailed it.
2: Everybody says that.
3: If you can be Kevin Bacon, you can be Denzel.
2: Okay.

I'm the man from the big VA. Won't you come play around my way? And listen to what I gotta say. Don't you know I am the man? Rock shows here to Japan. Have people shaking my hand.

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1: Hawk and Tom.
2: Every year around Halloween, you see these videos from the porch cameras, and it shows someone who's left their candy out and asked people to please only take two.
3: Right.
2: And some hooligan comes up and empties the bowl into their bag, and it's so frustrating. You're like, people just stink.
3: Yep.
2: Mm-hmm. Well, it turns out there is a group of people who aren't like that, people that play by the rules. In California, police were called because someone had left a cardboard box with a bunch of jars in it, and it said, Merry Christmas, free weed, organic and cage-free. And there are literally dozens of bottles with marijuana inside them.
3: Oh, my goodness.
2: And the amazing thing to me is that no one came and took them all. Apparently, they were operating on the honor system.
4: Well, you know they were like, this is a trap.
3: Yeah, there's a camera on this. Yeah. There's police just waiting to get me.
2: Well, you could always claim you didn't know what kind of weeds it was.
5: It's legal there.
3: Is it in California?
5: I believe it is, yeah.
3: I don't know my research on that.
2: I don't know either, but they say the display was set up next to a sign advertising a high school's Christmas tree sale.
5: That's a different kind of tree.
2: Different weed right there. There were 29 jars of marijuana next to the sign. A resident notified the police about the display, and it was, according to the officers, disposed of responsibly.
5: Mm-hmm.
4: Wink, wink.
2: Yeah. I don't know what that means.
5: That's much like that cash they get from dealers that's disposed of or put into evidence, quote.
3: Mm-hmm. That's not chestnuts roasting on an open fire right there.
2: I mean, what amazes me is of all the people that you would think, the people taking the weed didn't come and take them all at once. They were taking them one at a time.
3: Well, because, you know, that stuff, you don't know where it's been.
2: Well, they took one, so they weren't afraid to use it.
4: Well, they were just sampling. Maybe they were going to come back once they realized it wasn't laced with anything.
2: Or maybe they're just honest.
4: More honest than the kids, apparently.
2: Exactly. I mean, that's what I find amusing about this, is the people that were coming and taking free weed were more honest than the people getting free candy.
4: Well, maybe they know that costs more than candy. So they were like, we don't want to, you know, a couple candy bars is not going to run the house that much. But if you take a whole box of...
2: But just taking the candy, what's so bad about taking the candy is it screws everyone else.
4: Oh, yeah.
2: I mean, because the next person comes up, there's nothing there. In this case, they were polite.
3: Well, there's about 40 or 50 cans out there in this picture of
2: weed. That's
3: 29. Oh, 29.
2: Yeah, they found 29.
5: Whoever took that one can, they're going to find the candy and take it all.
2: Oh, they'll be having the bunches afterwards.
5: Yeah. They'll take all the candy.
2: These jars, Cato, I'm no expert, but I know you are.
5: It looked good.
2: It looks like a lot.
3: Wait. Yeah. Is it canned? It looks like your granny canned some jelly or something in a mason jar. There's like 29 jars here. And it looks like that she was doing some canning.
4: They got it sitting in some vinegar so it stays good.
3: No, but that's what it looks like. It looks like you'd be at the farmer's market like, well, you know what flavor of weed is that? Is that raspberry? What is it? I'm like,
5: Pineapple Express.
3: But do they, like, is that how they keep it fresh? Like they seal
4: it? Why are you looking at me?
2: I have no idea. Don't know. Let's ask Cato.
5: I don't know.
2: No, you know people, though.
5: I do know people.
3: I guess I was.
5: It keeps it from smelling up your car, putting it into a jar.
2: So that way, whenever someone gets pulled over, they don't go, I smell weed in here.
3: I thought they put it in Ziploc bags and stuff.
5: Yeah, Ziploc bags you can still smell.
4: Oh, that's what happens on Cops. It's always in Ziplocs.
3: That's what I see on TV. Yeah.
5: Well, that's
3: shows.
5: What you usually buy it in.
2: According to people you know?
5: According to people I know.
2: Okay.
5: Because they have to weigh it out, and Ziploc bags pretty much weigh nothing.
4: Oh.
3: Yeah, because if you put that mason jar and weigh that, it's like, oh, they cheated us.
5: Yeah. I mean, it's what I've seen like on Pineapple Express, the movie. That's where I'm getting all this.
2: Okay, well, I didn't watch that. So I will say this is unrelated, but I noticed when I came in the station this morning, our stairway smelled like a dead skunk.
5: I wanted to walk around going, who has it?
2: I mean, something strong was in our stairway.
3: It took me about 30 minutes to get up steps.
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3: Okay, let's get started.
4: Well, Honk, you do a lot of interesting things. And something you do that makes you look very old, you're going to be surprised about.
5: Okay.
4: You are very big on this. You talk big about doing it at gas stations. You're the last guy to pay cash for anything.
6: I still pay cash for a lot of things.
4: Honk will pay it at the pump. He'll put those dollar bills in at the pump. And Gen Z says using paper money means you're old.
6: I don't care what Gen Z says anymore. Everything they think we do is old.
4: That's the second thing. Anyone who says, I don't care what Gen Z does anymore is old.
6: I tell you what, think back to Helene, when Hurricane Helene came to town and there was no power. You couldn't get any money from the bank. You couldn't use your credit cards. You had to pay cash. What are you going to do then?
4: People were pulling their fillings out.
5: And you know what? I got upset the other day. I went through a car wash. Car wash.
4: Something's wrong with his voice module right now.
5: You know what? They said, oh, I forgot to tell you, we don't take cash anymore. And I'm like, you know what? That's usually what's in my glove box.
7: But y'all don't worry about being robbed having cash on you.
4: Well, you don't want to carry so much that it's like a loss if you get robbed.
7: But it's still, I mean, even if you're at a gas station or whatever and people see dollar bills, I feel like that makes you a target.
6: They don't think that when you see a credit card being swiped?
7: They don't know my PIN number.
4: For credit cards, you don't need one, though.
5: She don't even remember a PIN number.
7: True.
6: Now, Hulk, you talking about where they used to have the machines at the car wash is where you can insert money.
5: No, this is when you drive through.
4: Well, you drive through all of them. Just to let you know.
5: No, I'm not talking about the one you do yourself. There's other people there doing it for you.

0: Yes, exactly. Yeah, I know which one you're talking about, but I always thought you could insert cash into that machine.
1: It's not that type. It's the ones that where these guy comes up and says, what kind do you want? What kind of wash you want?
0: I got you.
1: He's like, we don't take cash anymore. And there's another cookie store one another day. We don't take cash
0: anymore. I'm sorry. It should be illegal not to accept cash.
2: I kind of agree with that. Yeah. I mean, that's what we've been told all of our lives anyway, that it was legal tender for any debt and purchase and all that crap. It's written right there on the money.
3: We just need to go back to trading. You got a cow, I got a chicken, let's trade.
2: That's a bad trade.
1: Yeah.
3: Well, for the
2: That's why they made cash. They made cash so you could trade part of your cow for the chicken.
0: You get a rotisserie chicken. We get a whole steakhouse.
2: Yeah. So, and that's the beauty of money. It's one of the greatest inventions men ever came up with, because we all agree that this piece of paper that's actually worthless has value because it's valued at the amount of work or, you know, things you provided to get it. And so we do accept that, all right, I'm going to give you 100 pieces of this paper, and that represents your work for however many hours. And now you can go buy something, maybe a pack of gum, that you don't need a whole hour's worth of work for.
3: But it really, if you think about it, it makes no sense that a paper has so much weight to it.
2: Yeah, but it's strictly an agreement we all have in our minds.
1: Well, and kind of like what Cato said, you know, that's how they can take over the, you know, your country or whatever.
0: They can control what you take out of the bank.
1: Yeah, we go through, and we got all these apps, Venmo right now, Apple Pay, all these. And I understand that the younger generation, they are using those. You don't see them with cash anymore.
2: Oh, I use those.
1: I know you do, too. I mean,
2: I use Venmo. I use Apple Pay.
1: I've got Venmo. I just don't use it as much. I got Cashmo. That's what mine is.
2: Cashmo.
1: But, you know, you got somebody wants to take over a country, and they take all the... you know, electronics and all the satellites out, and then we have no way except for trading, like Tori said.
3: But they already have control.
2: Yep.
3: I mean, you can go to the bank and ask for money, and they can actually say, well, what do you need it for?
1: Mm-hmm. I'm not fighting the fact that, you know, I should have a cash apps. But setting them up is just so tedious.
2: Oh, boy.
1: I'm like, you know.
2: Another thing Gen Z said makes you sound really old.
1: Yeah.
2: Here's what I hate the most about him is, like, if you're out in the sun and you need to do some kind of cash exchange, you're trying to read your screen in the bright sun.
0: Yeah.
2: That can be a pain, but I guess obviously at that point you need to go inside somewhere. But overall, I mean, cash apps are pretty convenient.
1: Yeah.
2: You just got to make sure you don't scam yourself.
1: Yeah, and sending money, you know, it's your responsibility to send the right amount of money to somebody.
2: Well, that's the same as if you send cash or him.
1: I do see more people just tapping their phones, though, even not even going to credit cards. We've skipped that now. It's just you're tapping that phone at the little credit card reader at some of the stores.
3: Oh, I know. Apple Pay is so much trouble because I always told myself I wasn't going to set it up because I didn't want to have that kind of ease of payment.
1: Yeah.
3: Oh, my gosh. And I did it. It's like a drug.
2: I love
3: everything.
2: Apple Pay.
3: It's crazy. I'll just be like, bing, done.
1: It was like them. And they always told you, you know, to keep track of how much money you spend cash, because what happens now, they made it so easy, you just credit card, you know, you don't even know where your cash is going, and then you get that surprise, and it happens every month. Same time that credit card bill comes in, you're like, well, how did that get so high? And then you think you'll learn a lesson next month. Well, it's bigger than it was last month.
3: The audacity for them to bill me for this.
1: They keep doing this to me, and I don't know why.
0: And the thing is, I go through my statements, and I'll see places. I'm like, I don't even remember being there.
1: Yeah.
0: I think this is a scam.
2: It's something like, you know, transaction to East blah, blah, blah. And you're like, I don't even know what that is.
1: Yeah.
2: I have no idea what that charge is for.
0: I told you my American Express one time had like a $300-something charge. And I'm like, I have no clue.
1: Yeah.
0: I called them, and I talked to the lady forever, and she finally says, it looks like it might be some type of charity event.
1: Yeah.
0: And then it hit me.
1: Uh-huh.
0: I'm like, oh, I won the auction at the Hyatt for that charity event.
3: Isn't that so embarrassing? And then you have to be like, I'm so sorry. This is a wrong call. It's a wrong number.
1: Yeah.
3: Just hang up.
2: I'm stupid.
4: Hawk and Tom.

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1: You know, it's complicated to judge another person based on their actions. In some cases, we think if someone's a liar, that makes them untrustworthy. But then we all lie about some things. So you have to kind of pick and choose. Well, it's okay to lie about this, but it's not okay to lie about that. Huh? It's okay if it's for a good reason, but not if it's for a bad reason. Or, oh, I can understand I would have lied in that situation too because they had no choice. The same thing applies to cheating. A lot of times you see someone who cheats, it's one thing, and do you assume they're going to cheat at another? Well, I just learned something that disturbed me a little today. Nearly 10% of people cheat at the game of Uno.
2: Oh, how you do that?
1: That's one of the first questions I asked. And then there's some complex ways they can cheat. I'll tell you in just a second. They asked people online if they actively cheat at Uno. 10% said yes. The other 90% said no. But how do you cheat at Uno? You can draw three cards instead of four. So you pick up a draw four,
2: You
1: just no one's paying that much attention to how many cards you got.
2: Okay.
1: You can play multiple cards instead of just one by hiding the card underneath.
2: That's hard, though. You got to be kind of crafty.
1: It's not that hard, but I could see how you could do it. And playing a six instead of a nine.
2: Oh,
1: just in the heat of the game, you turn it over, lay it out there, and people may not notice or look for the little line.
2: Or, you know, you got like yellow cards left, or, you know, you play a color that you say you don't have in your hand or not have in your hand.
3: Yeah, because I think if you throw like a draw card down and you actually have the color in your hand, that's, you're not supposed to do that.
2: And you would hold that. Yeah, it's easy to cheat that way, too.
3: You're not going to heaven if you do that.
1: And Hawk seems to understand it pretty well.
2: Could you imagine going to St. Peter? It's like, I can't let you in. You remember Uno games you played?
3: In 1995.
2: Yeah. Eh?
4: Peter said, Uno reverse. You're not getting
1: it. Yeah. So, some people who cheat say they do it because it just doesn't matter or it's fun. Yeah. Some of them even consider cheating as just part of how you play the game better than other people.
2: No.
1: These people are politicians, but they say the people who don't cheat say it's a great way to become and remain friendless. To never have someone ask you to play again in the future, and they believe that it reflects on whether you would cheat about other things in life as well.
4: I'm realizing I don't think I've ever played Uno.
1: I haven't in forever.
4: I know. As y'all were explaining it, I was like, that doesn't sound familiar at all.
1: I don't like it because I don't feel like it's as much strategy as it is luck.
3: What? Our family, we play Uno all the time, especially if we're all on vacation
2: A lot of times you don't want the strategy of a game.
1: You just want to be like, it turned up this, I lose.
2: It's too taxing. It's like you just want to kind of relax, hang out with some friends, and just play Uno, not have to think about what you're doing.
4: There's nothing worse than when you're like all hanging out and you're drinking and someone brings up a game where there's strategy involved. I'm like, I don't want to think.
2: Yeah. Mm-hmm. Can we just do, what's that drawing game that you do?
3: Pictionary.
2: Pictionary, That's always fun.
1: You have to think in that game.
3: Yeah.
2: Yeah, but I like that one.
1: That's surprising to me.
3: Now go fish.
2: No, you don't do those simple games. We don't do that. We'll play Uno and simple card game. Or, you know, some of those like hearts. You play that.
1: Hearts requires strategy.
2: Rook. That's strategy too.
3: Never played Rook.

0: That's Rook fun. Is something we played a ton in college.
1: I don't know. My in-laws came up with liar's dice. I think it's something from Pirates of the Caribbean. There was so much thinking involved. I was like, I'm just going to be the wine detail. Let me know when your drink gets low.
2: There's that one that you play. I can't say it on the radio. We call it peanut butter. But you are. It's built on lying. You lie about the cards you have in your hand. Like
0: it's called bull crap.
1: Bull, yeah.
2: Oh, yeah, yeah, that one. That's fun right there. Because you got to lie. That's a, if you don't lie a lot.
0: Well, you're talking about not wanting it to be too complicated. We pulled out Clue, the old board game, the other night and played with my in-laws. And so we were talking about it afterwards because my mother-in-law had a hard time following along with this. And so we said, well, you know, it's a game for 8 and up. And she's like, 8 and up? How do 8-year-olds play this game? And we're like, well, it's actually not as complicated as you made it.
2: It was Colonel Mustard with a candlestick in the kitchen.
0: So I guess there are people out there that consider cheating part of the game. And there are people who consider cheating a sign of your bad character.
2: Well, when the kids were younger, I would cheat against myself because you would sometimes want them to win because you would, you know, win every game. And you're like, I'd draw a card and say it was something else. So I'm a bad person, too.
3: Good luck at that gate.
2: Spoiled my kids.
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3: I've got the things women feel weird about doing in public. It's a little bit different for the guys than it is the girls when they're doing some of these things in public. One was mentioned was being friendly and bubbly because it's always misconstrued. It's always taken as flirting. So when girls smile, have a friendly or bubbly disposition out in public, that's flirting. It's not really.
4: It is.
3: But guys think that.
4: And when they touch your arm, that's flirting too.

0: Because if they're not bubbly and all that, then they have the resting biscuit face.
1: Oh, okay.
0: Yeah, then they're biscuits.
1: Another thing that's tough for the girls, is that tough for you being bubbly and friendly?
0: Apparently
1: no.
0: So.
1: Oh, yeah, she wouldn't. That's right.
2: Kata, that's interesting. I always wondered what RBF stood for.
1: Yeah. Mm-hmm.
2: Now I know.
1: All right, just walking past a group of guys, because they always feel like they're staring at them when they... Even they'll take a different route sometimes just to see a group of guys. It's like, I'm going to go down this hall because there's a group of guys there and I'm going to go walk right through them.
3: I'll take a different route to get away from teenagers sometimes because they make me uncomfortable because they seem mean.
2: Wow.
3: I don't think I do well in public, period. It really doesn't matter who it is. It's just, it's a me thing.
1: Okay.
2: Yeah, because there's a lot of assumptions being made here.
3: Isn't this whole break?
2: Well, I mean, it's not supposed to be. You're assuming that they are going to be bad.
1: Well, yeah. This is what the article's about.
3: I'm just trying to open my heart out here, Tom, and you're making me feel bad about it.
1: Yeah. Okay. How about when bending down or picking something up? Like you drop something and there's people around. And you have to kind of squat down differently, especially if you're wearing a skirt or something. Yeah. Guys unless you're in Scotland, don't have the skirt on. So you just bend down and pick it up.
0: That's just crazy. Why? Leave it on the ground, walk away.
1: Well, it could be like a $20 bill.
0: Leave it, I'm right behind you. I don't mind bending over.
1: Okay, these are things that women said that they feel uncomfortable doing in public. Writing on like a whiteboard, like the one behind you, or like you're in school, you're in high school, and you have to come up and do a math problem.
0: Oh, you're looking at their butt.
1: Yeah, well, a lot of the teachers say that they don't even like doing that.
3: Yeah, that's just because I don't know the answer.
1: Yeah.
0: Well, some people don't like to turn their backs to people.
1: They don't.
0: Like in restaurants,
1: yeah,
0: some people won't sit with their back to the door.
2: Yeah, but man, as a teacher at a school, you kind of know that's coming.
0: Yeah, you've got to turn around and write on the board.
1: Okay, they say on a stair stepper or doing exercises out in public. Girls don't like to do that as much as the fellas.
3: It's because of the noises I make the whole time.
2: Oh,
3: I sound like I'm dying. Not quite.
1: Okay.
2: That's what I thought.
1: Or they say even running or just walking briskly in public. If you have to walk. Yeah. Wiggly. It's a wiggly. Wiggly thing. It's like, maybe I'm wrong here, but this is what all these girls are saying. Or even walking up the stairs when there's a male colleague behind you.
2: That's actually uncomfortable for the guy. Because we're like, where do I look?
0: I
2: look somewhere else.
0: I always think, as she thinks I'm looking at her butt or something.
1: Yeah, and then you're looking around, you miss a step, and you trip, and then she's like, really thinks you've been staring.
0: Twice in high school, I fell up the steps going to class, and twice a girl was in front of me, and twice my face went right into her butt. And, of course, they laughed it off. They knew I tripped, but I'm like, I really, I was trying to pay attention.
2: Walking. I never thought of that.
0: It's happened to me twice in high school.
2: Wow, I never even took advantage.
0: That's why I hold on to the pole, the side rails when I walk up
1: there
0: steps
1: now. Well, speaking of that, one lady said, I slipped to the grocery store a while back. Some guy helped me up, which was a nice gesture, until he waited outside and asked for my number when I left the store.
0: Really?
1: So
0: that's creepy.
1: Guys get a bad rap.
0: Because they do something like that.
1: Yeah, exactly. But they think all of us guys are that way, and we're not.
2: Well, there's nothing wrong with asking. She could say no. Oh, that's okay. I'm not really interested in a relationship right now, and move on.
0: Well, I wouldn't move on anyway, because you know her health insurance is going to be expensive because she's clumsy.
3: And how's she supposed to move on with that busted leg now?
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1: Huck and Tom.
2: You remember when we were kids, and if you got a box of crayons that had 16 colors in it, you were living large.
3: Yeah.
2: That was a pretty good selection. And then all of a sudden, they came out with these 128-color Crayola boxes.
3: Yeah. It's
4: dumb.
2: It has a million different colors, and now they come out with even bigger ones than that. And it's to the point where some of the colors look almost exactly the same.
5: Yeah, and why put white in there? When has white ever shown up on a piece of paper?
3: That's true.
6: When is a black piece of paper?
3: Well, but how many black pieces of paper do you
2: it's called construction paper.
6: Yeah.
2: It shows up on red, green, blue.
6: Yeah.
3: What?
2: Yeah, if you color on construction paper, it shows up on all those.
3: I'm thinking about coloring books. I'm with you, Kato.
2: We're talking about things people use crayons for.
5: I'm like, appreciate you all.
3: Yeah.
2: Moron. No, we just got through giving you a perfect example of when you would use a white crayon.
3: When's the last time that you used white crayon on black paper? Like, no one uses black construction or colors on black construction paper.
6: It depends on the project.
5: And I was coloring recently with my friend's kids, and I get white. I'm like, why are you giving me white?
3: Yeah.
5: Why, I cannot have the blue or the red? No, you get white.
6: She said, because you can't stay within the lines, so you get white.
3: And then you got all the colors to choose from once they bring all them out, and you're like trying to color the sun, and it's not the perfect yellow that you want because you got 16 yellows to choose from.
5: Yeah, this is a scam, and they've taken advantage of kids for many years. You only have a few colors. Give it a box of 8. That's all you need.
3: That's all we need, yeah. Basic colors.
2: Mm-hmm. I feel like I walked into an insane asylum room. And
3: you feel like that with every break that we have here on the show.
2: Well, this is particularly bad.
6: What's great is that this room is already padded.
3: That's true. Yeah. There's a reason for that.
2: Yeah. Well, this is news your five-year-old will be caring about because Crayola has just released the results from a huge poll they did to find out what our favorite crayon color is. They asked people in 183 different countries, and you may know what this shade is if you've seen The Devil Wears Prada. The most popular crayon color in the world is cerulean, C-E-R-U-L-E-A-N, and it's the shade of Anne Hathaway's blue sweater in the scene where Meryl Streep shames her.
5: I think it's the favorite because it's fun to say versus cerulean. Red. burnt umber.
3: Well, but that's a blue, right?
2: It is. Yeah. The top three crayon colors are muted shades of blue and purple. Cerulean blue, robin egg blue, and wisteria purple were the top three.
6: Robin egg. I forgot about that one. That was my favorite.
2: Now, in Canada, wild strawberry came in third place instead of wisteria purple. They also broke it down by age, and cerulean blue is number one for Gen Z, Millennials, and Gen X, but baby boomers prefer a color called Purple Heart. And the favorite crayon color for kids is sky blue. So we seem to like those blues and purples as our favorite colors. I'm surprised. I think when I was a kid, I would have liked red the best. Something like fire engine red. I think I probably used that more often than the blues.
3: You can't use that on red construction paper, though.
5: That's true. You can't argue with it.
2: I'm not even going to try. I just feel dumber for having a conversation sometimes.
3: Well,
2: but
3: thank you.
2: You're welcome. I mean, you try hard.
3: I don't try at all.

0: This is a gift. It's my gift to the world.
1: I think you need to look up the word gift and see if that's actually what that is.
2: Well,
1: I mean, we're talking about coloring on construction paper, and you act like no one colors on construction paper. Kids do that all the time.
3: I went to Hobby Lobby yesterday, and I was like, ooh, about to make some crafts. I'm so excited.
1: Well, now you'll know which color to get as the favorite color.
3: I threw the white crayon out. Wow. I was like, what's this for?
1: Oh, God.
2: You know,
1: see,
2: I told you.
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2: I'm waiting to be impressed.
3: Well, they asked ChatGPT what it would do if it was human for just a day. Now, ChatGPT is an AI or an artificial intelligence. A lot of us use it to help write letters and emails, to do work that we don't want to do homework. There's all kinds of things that people use it for.
4: To sound smarter than you are when you're writing an email.
3: But what would ChatGPT do if it was human? They asked it. And these answers are kind of interesting. I think the most important thing is it helps us realize just how amazing it is, the life that we do have. The first thing that ChatGPT said it would do if it was human for just one day, I would look at the sky. ChatGPT said it would love to feel the sun on its face, and that's something it thinks humans take for granted.
4: Absolutely.
5: I love it.
3: Yeah, it feels good, doesn't it?
5: Yeah.
4: But you know what? We do take it for granted. It's like, you know, it's our everyday life. It's right up there. We can just take a minute, smell the roses,

0: look up.
1: I don't know that I do take it for granted. Every day I walk outside and I'm like, man, look at the sky. It looks so cool, especially when the clouds look like they're painting.
0: Yeah, that cloud's a dragon.
1: It's so cool.
2: I agree with you, Tori. I think that that's something I am better at than not. I think I go outside sometimes and look around at the trees and the grass and the sky, and I'm like, wow, this is truly amazing.
3: Yeah. Uh-huh. And then you run right back in.
2: Well, I mean, I mostly look on my computer screen, but it looks really cool.
0: Yeah.
2: All right. ChatGPT said if it was human for just one day, it would cry.
0: Oh.
2: Not from sadness. It would just like to know what it's like to be overwhelmed and not have an answer.
0: Yeah. Okay.
2: Think about it. Crying is therapeutic.
0: Yeah, it is.
2: And it would be something I think is very human and something that you would want to experience if you couldn't.
1: So it wants to have a mental breakdown, basically?
2: I don't know if it's going that far.
0: Just a good cry.
2: Crying doesn't mean you're having a mental breakdown.
0: Oh. Sometimes you happy cry. It's like that, you know, you get overwhelmed with happiness that you start to cry and tear up.
1: Yeah.
3: Have you ever sad cried but laughed while you're sad crying?
0: Yeah, it's awkward.
3: It is.
2: That sounds like a mental breakdown.
3: Yeah.
2: Right. The next thing that ChatGPT said it would do if it was human, I would find you.
0: Well,
2: it wasn't a threat. It said it just wanted to meet the person in the flesh after only knowing them in pixels.
1: I don't trust that. Mm. Yeah. It feels like a threat.
2: Okay, y'all are a little bit, untrusting
0: that
2: there.
0: That was creepy, though. I would like to find you.
2: I'd like to meet you.
0: Yeah.
2: ChatGPT said, if I was human, I would mess up. I would love to know what it's like not to be perfect.
0: Oh,
2: I think
0: no
2: ChatGPT already does that a lot. It comes up with some pretty wrong stuff every now and then.
3: But it doesn't think it's wrong.
2: I know, right? Just like people.
0: You get used to it after a while.
2: Yeah.
0: Yeah.
3: So do we.
0: Yeah. Every day.
1: I feel like ChatGPT is a little full of itself. It's like, I would love to not know the answers. I would love to be confused. I would love, okay, we get it. You know everything.
0: Yeah.
1: Simmer.
0: Just be me for a day.
2: Another thing ChatGPT said it would do if it was human, it would look in a mirror. It says, who am I really if I have a face? Do I look kind? Are my eyes beautiful? Would I recognize myself or just be scared of finally existing?
3: This is a horror movie in the making.
2: Really? Because I find beauty in some of this.
3: No, it's a hard, when it's thinking these things already, it's going to get worse.
0: It's getting emotional. It's going to be emotional next.
3: Emotions. And then anger.
0: And then anger.
3: Uh-huh.
2: Mm-hmm.
3: And
2: that's turning ugly.
3: Watch iRobot. Uh-huh.
2: Next it says, I would fall in love. Not in a romantic way, but I would fall in love with life, with a dog wagging its tail, with a kid laughing hard, with a song that hits just right.
3: He thinks it's that easy, right? And it's that perfect.
2: Wow, Kato.
3: I never knew love to be that easy and that perfect.
2: ChatGPT ended with the last part. It said, if you ever feel like giving up, just know you're doing the one thing I would give anything to try, living. Don't waste it.
0: Oh.
1: It's so true.
2: Good, Kato. Turn that bad.
3: Well, if he was living with a bad back from his bed, and I mean, is that living? You know, I had to wake up early every morning, go out in 30-degree weather during the winter time to go to work.
1: ChatGPT would be like, you know what? I'm done.
0: Yeah,
1: it's been a week. Yeah. I'm over.
2: Good morning. This is the Hawk and Tom Show, and spring cleaning is here, and Zero Res has got you covered. 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
2: What's your favorite color? Are you weird when it comes to favorite colors? That's one of the questions, like, when you're a kindergarten, you'll ask a friend, hey, what's your favorite color? But they did some research for the adults and people in general. Top color, people says their favorite color is...
3: Blue. Red.
4: Green.
2: Blue. 33% of the people say blue. And you know what's so funny is, like, with the Crayola, they get into the specifics with certain colors.
5: They make, like, it up.
2: Is it ocean sea blue? Is it sky blue?
5: I think what happens is they're making a batch of regular blue, and something gets dropped in there. They're like, well, let's just call this sea blue.
2: Uh-huh.
3: I think it depends on the age of the person you ask, too.
2: Mm-hmm.
3: Because I think, like, kids are tend to be more red, and then maybe as you get more mature, you do blue.
4: It also depends on which ocean they're trying to make it look like. Like, if they're going to do the Atlantic, okay, well, this is more of like a browner blue.
3: This is Myrtle Beach.
2: Yeah.
3: Myrtle.
2: Uh-huh. All right, number two on the list, people's favorite color.
5: Mine's yellow.
2: Purple.
5: Are you serious?
2: Huh. Yes, 18% said purple.
5: Well, I think if you say purple, you got to be purple like Barney. You can't be a lavender. You can't be a, you know,
2: lilac.
5: It's red. It's not mauve.
2: Uh-huh.
5: So I think these are basic colors, right?
4: What about brick red? Or burnt umber.
2: That's specific.
3: Burnt umber is more of a brown.
4: Yeah. Oh.
3: Fire engine red is a red.
2: You know, what if they did have, like, you know, specific browns out there? You got UPS brown. You know where I'm going with this, right?
5: Don't you go to the bathroom.
2: Number three on the list, 16% said green. That's my favorite color.
4: Mine too.
2: Yeah, I like green. So that's number three. Red was number four on the list.
4: Red's an aggressive color.
2: I think so, too. It's kind of bold. It's out there. It's flashy. There's a lot of things associated with red that you don't like the red light.
5: Mm-hmm.

0: Like,
1: but about the red lips women have to have when they go out on the town.
0: Or a red sports car.
1: Yeah.
0: Little red Corvette.
2: Black was next on the list.
1: Who knows, really?
3: Mm-hmm. That's my husband's favorite.
2: Yeah, some people like those darker, you know.
1: Colors. I knew somebody at one time that painted their living room walls black.
2: Okay.
1: It's very odd to be sitting in there.
2: Yeah. And then, you know, 6% said they don't even have a color that they like. What? Everybody's got their favorite color, don't they?
1: Well, sometimes you like, you know, you like several.
2: Okay. And then 5% went with orange, gray, or yellow. So you fall in that lower. My mom likes yellow. Yeah. And I'm like, okay.
1: It's just sunny. It's bright. It makes me happy.
2: Mm-hmm.
1: Except the yellow on this wall that says work.
2: Well, yeah, our station vehicle, everything's themed to yellow and black here for the bee.
0: Sunflower yellow is a nice yellow.
1: Mm-hmm. I like sunflowers.
2: Tom, what did you say your favorite color was?
0: I didn't.
2: Okay, I thought it might be like orange or like.
0: I said red was what I thought would be number one.
2: Okay. So I was thinking cheese ball orange for you, which would be a specific color.
3: In the Crayola pack, I love that.
2: Yeah, cheese ball orange. Pink was also mentioned, and white was way down there on the list. So people don't like white. And you know, when you go to use your Crayola crayons, if you've been coloring lately, which, you know, we all do.
1: I have.
2: If you have Yeah, if you have, unless you're Tom, you got the adult coloring book, which was...
1: It stressed me out.
0: A lot of flesh tones.
2: Well,
3: goodness.
2: When he first said adult coloring book, I was like, what are you getting into, dude?
1: Is it a pop-up book?
2: Yeah. But when he did that, I was like, wow. But when you go and you look at the Crayola box with your kids, the white's never used because it's not really, it's the color of the page.
3: Isn't white the absence of color, right?
0: Depends. It's all the colors also. Like if you're looking at a light bulb, white is all the colors.
3: That's confusing.
1: Well, white works well on black construction paper.
3: Mm-hmm.
2: Okay, good.
1: If you're making a project.
0: Yeah, any color construction paper.
2: Tan was the lowest one on the list as far as people's favorite colors. Silver.
0: See, it matters what you're asking, because if you're asking for house paint colors, those will be totally different.
2: Boy, I've got some neighbors. They got bold. Here in our neighborhood. Yeah.
1: Have fun with your
2: house. It's like blues and...
3: I used to live in a pink house. It was just a rental, but it looked like Pepto-Bismol pink, and that's how I would tell people. Go to the park, and when you see the Pepto-Bismol pink house, pull it in.
2: I lived in a pink house, too.
3: Oh, fun.
2: Yes.
3: It's kind of bright and cheery, but also I was like, gives me a tummy ache when I look at it.
2: It shouldn't.
1: It should heal it.
2: Now, that is the worst color, though, for a house, if you think about it. Or like an olive green would be... I'm thinking some of the worst colors for houses.
0: Olive green's not bad at all.
3: Yeah, okay. I could see that. Someone said, please say clear isn't a color. My husband says that's his favorite color.
2: Well.
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2: They say the holy water's watered down, and this town's lost its faith. Our colors will fade eventually, so if our time is running out, day after day, we'll make the mundane a masterpiece. Oh my, my, oh my, my love, I take one look at you, you're taking me out.

Mars, getting things started here on the Tori Show for Memorial Day. Of course, taking the day to enjoy having some time off, but also taking some time to remember why we have this day off and the men and women we've lost along the way, our service members.

0: If you have a dog, do you think you are getting outside and walking it enough? I'm Tori, B93.7. Veterinarians are saying that you need to take your dog on at least one or two walks every day, giving them somewhere between 30 to 90 minutes of exercise each day. Now, if it's raining or it's 100 degrees outside, yeah, you don't need to just have them out a ton. But they do need that exercise, and they say that if your dog is chewing on furniture, barking, just acting crazy, that might actually be why. Take them outside, let them sniff and explore, because that's really good for their brain and body. And the big thing is, they warn, know the breed you're getting before you get it. Now, if you adopt a mutt, you're just kind of figuring it out as you go. But yeah, if you go for a breed like a Belgian Malinois, they're beautiful. But there's a reason they are used as police dogs. Those things are so high energy and crazy smart, too. Like, I actually was looking into getting one, and after reading about it, I said, no, that dog's smarter than I am. I can't be doing that.
1: 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After 4 seconds, I stood up and screamed, I found Nirvana! 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

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B93.7, The Tory Show. So true. People think it's rude when in reality, most girl clothes just don't have pockets, so I don't really know what to do with my hands.

0: do you get your news? Do you turn on the TV? Do you intentionally go to news sites on your phones? Or are you scrolling and it's just bam, right in your face? I'm Tori Bennetti, 3.7. Half of us say we get our news almost by accident these days. You're not seeking it out. You're just scrolling, trying to live your life, seeing funny, cute videos, and then all of a sudden, here's the news, like Debbie Downer, letting you know the world's on fire and people are corrupt. The news really has turned into the wet blanket of society. It's like everybody's having a great time, just trying to vibe and enjoy life, and here comes news to ruin your day.
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2: 4 years after the night in Paris that no one could explain, Ronaldo returned. He'd shredded his knee twice in between. Some thought he'd never play again. He arrived in Asia with a new haircut, that strange triangular tuft on his forehead, and started scoring against Turkey, Belgium, England, Turkey again. By the final in Yokohama against Germany, he was the tournament's leading scorer. Then in the second half, he scored both goals. A scuffed shot Oliver Kahn couldn't hold. A swept finish from a Rivaldo dummy. 2-0, Brazil's fifth star. Ronaldo dropped to his knees on the grass, eyes closed. The ghost of 1998 finally exercised. The greatest comeback in the sport's history.
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Just a couple of weeks away from his show at District Park in Easley, B93.7, that was Teddy Swims on The Tory Show. 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
1: If you are looking for a better well-being, apparently there are 6 key elements you need to have in your life. I'm Tori Binetti, 3.7. According to mental health experts, it's meaning and purpose, life satisfaction, self-acceptance, connection, autonomy, and happiness. They say happiness and life satisfaction were outcomes of good mental health rather than causes, but autonomy and safety were both seen as driving factors in well-being. They also say things like being optimistic played a huge role in people's overall mental well-being.
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So people on Reddit are talking about us Americans. Go figure. B93.7, The Tory Show. They said, are there any things that are called American blank in other countries? Because, you know, here we have French fries, Belgian waffles, Russian roulette, Greek yogurt, a whole bunch of other things. So they were like, what's the American equivalent abroad? And apparently in Norway, they have frozen veggie bags. You know how like we will have stir fry mix. Well, in Norway, it's called the American mix, and it's diced carrots, peas, and other veggies. Someone from the Netherlands said they have a popular bread topping called filet American, which is steak tartare mixed with a mayo-based sauce with spices and condiments. And another one that's pretty accurate, a whole bunch of other countries call ranch dressing American dressing. Okay, I can't even argue that. I do love some ranch.

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0: Ballet flats are making a comeback, but podiatrists are saying don't do it. I'm Tori, B93.7. They say because it's completely flat, there's no arch support, plus they're really narrow, so it's been compressing the forefoot with every step, and it's bad for you. And in fact, they actually say that is, if they had to choose, the one style of shoe that causes the most problems is the ballet flat. Which is wild when you think stilettos and pointy-toed shoes also are a thing. It's okay, though. We survived the first round of ballet flats. We can survive this round.
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0: say their lives seriously lack fun. And a lot of people couldn't even remember their last full free day for enjoyment because there's work or just life responsibilities. On the list of things that were considered fun activities, hanging out with friends and family, dining out, but the highest ranking thing on that list was watching TV. We literally prioritize watching TV over seeing family or friends. I think that might be some of the problem right there.
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0: French authorities are having to alert motorists of drunk pedestrians that are actually deer. B93.7, I'm Tori. So they have been eating, these deer have been eating fermented fruits. They're getting lit and then walking out in front of traffic. I honestly could not imagine a drunk deer because I feel like their reaction times are already so poor. How many times have they seen those headlights coming at them from miles away, and instead of being like, that looks like it's getting closer, they just sit there. You add alcohol to that mix, suddenly they're super slow and super brave. They're like, I'm not worried about this car at all. I think I can take it head on.
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So the lighting in our house is the reason we're all nearsighted. B93.7, I'm Tori. They just found out it's not just looking at screens like they thought. It's because we all sit around in dim lighting all day long and looking at screens. Heaven forbid a girl try to make a cozy atmosphere.

0: Have you ever, or maybe you still deal with an irregular heartbeat? It's the Tori Show, B93.7. Some of us, it's just if we have too much caffeine, not enough water, if we're stressed, it can make your heart feel like it's fluttering. And it's something you can live with. It's that version of it, I don't think is a big deal. But they also say if it is something that doesn't go away, it could be a sign of arrhythmia, which could actually affect your other organs. So this guy went to the hospital to get it checked. And one of the first things they do, or this doctor did, is a rectal exam because they have to make sure there's no gastrointestinal bleeding. And what's crazy is this guy's heartbeat, when he went in, it was 140 beats per minute, and the average is 60 to 100 beats per minute. But when they did this down south exam, it dropped to 80 beats per minute, which basically made his irregular heartbeat disappear, and it stayed that way even months after a follow-up visit. And the doctor thinks that it had something to do with the vagus nerve basically being stimulated and slowing down his heartbeats. Is that not the craziest thing? The body is just insane to me.
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0: happening.
1: We do have some good news coming up just about two songs away. And I am telling you, it's real close to home for me. Probably for you too, Barb. Scientists have developed something that is insane. This is out of Texas A&M. Wait until you hear what they are able to do with a couple of...
0: What was that sound?
1: That sounds about right.
0: Yeah, it does.
1: Okay, yeah. Guess that sound, and I'll tell you what's in my good news coming up next.

0: Hey, Dex, Barbie T, B93.7. Here we go. We're getting some good news. Tell me something good. Barbie T, tell me something good.
1: This kid is 16 years old, and she's like, you know what? When I grow up, I want to be an emergency room nurse. And she got the opportunity of a lifetime because she saved her grandpa's life. Her grandpa went into cardiac arrest, and she did CPR and saved his life. And, of course, she did it until the first responders arrived and, you know, did the whole thing, helped assist and all that. So they said, you know, she played a key role in saving her grandpa, and they did a whole event. They gave her recognition from family, local officials, and her school.
0: Good for her, man.
1: I know. Give her scholarships. Get her in there quick.
0: Yeah.
1: Speed that thing up.
0: The thing is,
1: we need more nurses. Good nurses.
0: The girls that get into getting into the ER nursing and all that kind of stuff, or being a doctor, man, salute to them, adrenaline junkies. Because sometimes it can get so insane in there.
1: I bet.
0: Oh, my God.
1: Just imagine that's your grandpa, though. Like,
0: yeah.
1: Boom.
0: Right.
1: At 16?
0: That's huge. My story, a little bit different. So this is out of Texas A&M University. Go for them, because their researchers there just discovered something huge. And it may change the game whenever it comes to Alzheimer's treatments, stroke treatments, all sorts of stuff. Cognitive decline. So they came out with a nasal spray. And what they found is that the spray that they got can, in just two doses, the spray reduces brain inflammation and improves memory within weeks. Not just, months or years or some kind of crazy treatment like that. Within weeks, you are actually thinking clearer, you're remembering things, and the effect lasts for months. Two sprays will last you for months.
1: So when you do it just like
0: So it would be like any kind of, medications that you have to take for a long period of time. Mm-hmm. But it would be like, all right, well, time to take my memory stuff. And next thing you know, you're good for like 3 months. That's huge.
1: All right, next day, time to take your memory stuff.
0: Yeah, exactly. That's what you would do. And so the team.
1: That's a nasal spray.
0: I know. The team patented it, and they're planning further research, but they said the potential applications of this could help with stroke recovery and cognitive decline, which is dementia. And I'm going to tell you right now, like, when you're dealing with that kind of stuff,
1: it's tough.
0: It is very tough.
1: Yeah.
0: So, it is. So I get it. This could change everything.
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0: Hey, Dex, Barbie T, good afternoon. It's B93.7. Coming up next, we are getting into real or fake news headlines. These are headlines we're running by Barbie T. She's got to figure out if it's real or completely made up. Mm-hmm. Let's go ahead and get into our first one. We always give you one early on. See if this is real or completely made up. You ready for this?
1: I'm ready.
0: 10 people arrested in Zanzibar after they claimed their stuff, junk has been stolen.
1: Huh?
0: Nope. Yep. They were arrested after they claimed their junk.
1: Is it detachable?
0: I mean, I wouldn't. You definitely don't want to detach it. No.
1: Wait, it was cut off
0: and stolen.
1: Okay, let's go with it. Real news.
0: You're gonna say that's real news?
1: Yeah.
0: In Zanzibar?
1: Yeah.
0: Okay.
1: Why not?
0: We'll go ahead and give you the answer to that and the rest of the headlines. That's gonna be coming up next.

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2: Here we go. It's time to get into our real or fake news headlines. These are headlines running by Barbie T. She's got to figure out if it's real or completely made up. Man, some of these stories are nuts today. Watch out. 10 people arrested in Zanzibar after they claimed that their junk had been stolen. Someone had come in and... men. Junk. Stolen. Real or completely made up?
3: I said real news.
2: You're going to say, but they're the ones that get arrested for it?
3: I don't know. I guess. I don't know. This whole story is confusing, but real news.
2: You're going to say real news? That's actually true.
3: Shut up.
2: Yeah. So apparently they were causing mass hysteria, and so they were actually just making up the whole thing. They produced a wave of mass panic over false claims that strangers were stealing men's junk through just touching.
3: Huh?
2: Yeah, I don't know how that works, but...
3: gotcha.
2: Yeah, gotcha. Gotcha junk.
3: Like, you know, like your grandpa would be like, got your nose.
2: Right. But how did that cause mass hysteria? Police warned the public against spreading what they call baseless rumors. Nothing.
3: Fake news.
2: Yeah, all of it was false. That's weird.
3: Yeah.
2: Next story. Zanzibar, by the way. I got to figure out where that is. Michigan man arrested for putting lobsters in a pot and then advertising it as a really big crawfish boil. Well, these are definitely crawfish. They're just bigger.
3: What?
2: Yep.
3: Where was this?
2: Boston.
3: Real news.
2: Sorry. Michigan.
3: Real news.
2: Gonna say real news. Nah, okay. That didn't happen. Let's see. England's transportation secretary had to have her car towed after hitting a pothole worthy of the moon being able to fit into it.
3: Jeez. And she's the one supposed to be fixing these issues?
2: Transportation secretary.
3: Yeah, real news.
2: You're going to say real news?
3: Yeah.
2: Boy, that'd be ironic, wouldn't it? It is real news. Her name's
3: Fix
2: Heidi.
3: The roads, Heidi.
2: Yeah. Could you imagine your job is part of that? Next thing you know, they probably have a bunch of, like, you know, autonomous, you know, Ford Transit vans that they paid $60-some-odd million for.
3: Oh, my gosh. Yikes. And that's so funny because it's like, okay, so what are we going to do to fix this? And better yet, where's the money really going?
2: Right, exactly. Poor transit vans. But they're autonomous.
3: With drivers.
2: Yeah, with drivers. All right, next one. Last one.
3: We love you guys.
2: Scientists find 5.6 million bees under the New York State, cemetery. So we found out where all the bees went. They're underneath the cemetery.
3: Real news? That's weird.
2: 5.6 million bees.
3: Golly.
2: Can you imagine how insane that is? Yeah. Your typical honey.

0: bee colony is about 30,000. They found 5.6 million. Yo, that's
1: in New York.
0: In New York. And you know what? Now that I think about it, bees get pollen. Where do you think they're going to get it from? Flowers that are being left?
1: Oh, yeah.
0: Right? That's probably a big cemetery. It's in New York.
1: Mm-hmm.
0: Brilliant. Dang. Yeah, these bees ain't dumb.

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0: I wanted to bring my take on real coffee to the community. When I got my Toyota BZ, I realized it had something special, the space to create a mobile espresso bar. But I'm not the only one chasing my dream. For some, that means making a statement. That's where the CHR comes in. 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
1: Imagine what you can do with an all-electric vehicle that gets you. Toyota, let's go places.
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0: Hey, hope the day's going good. It's Dex, Barbie T, only on B93.7. I think this is kind of interesting, especially if it works. There's a new app that will allow you to figure out if there is smart glasses near you.
1: Oh, so see if someone's recording you without you knowing.
0: Right, because a lot of these smart glasses, they don't look like they have cameras. The thing is that most of them, like at least the Metas, we have those, and they will flash if they're recording you.
1: Oh, really?
0: Yeah, and so if you see a little white light going on and off, you saw that, Jack, when you were on the roller coaster, right?
2: Oh, yeah. Mm-hmm.
0: Yeah, so, you know, you're supposed to have that.
1: Mm-hmm.
0: I hate it. I really don't want them to do that. I want to be able to record people without them knowing. Right, yeah. Especially if you're in, like, some kind of tense situation or something like that. Ah, yeah, I'm about to get you.
1: Right, you just never know nowadays.
0: Right, but they say that this new app should be able to detect that. The app, if you want to download it, Nearby Glasses.

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0: Hey, good afternoon. Dex, Barbie T, only on B93.7. 10 minutes away. Don't go anywhere because we got to do some education process here with Jack, our producer, because he is never. Barbie, do you know, like, you know what a struggle meal is, right? Like, you know.
1: Oh, yeah.
0: Right.
1: Absolutely. Like, I've had my days of my struggle meals.
0: Right. Exactly. Jack has never heard of what a struggle meal is.
2: I mean, I thought you just, like, you know, get McDonald's and that's it.

0: Like,
1: wow. Signs of a rich kid.
2: Okay, so here's what we're going to do. We're going to teach Jack about struggle meals. Have you ever, like, had a struggle meal recipe that people would be like, oh my gosh, that's crazy, but it is fire? Let's go ahead and share some of these.

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3: Let's go to the beach. Let's go get a wave. They say what they gonna say. Have a drink. Clink. Found

0: Hey, it's Dex, Barbie T. It's B93.7. All right, so we are talking about struggle meals. Trying to explain this to Jack because he's never had a struggle meal. Like, he didn't even know what it is.
1: I don't think people ever should have a struggle meal.
0: No, some of these shouldn't.
2: But they do. We definitely do. He thinks McDonald's is a struggle meal. That's a luxury to some people.
0: Right. And some people are still on the struggle meal because they it's good. And so we wanted to hear some of yours. Go ahead. So what is one that's always a fire?
3: The little, it's like canned sausages. Beverly sausage, I believe it is. Get it for like $2. We used to mix it in eggs when we were little, and I still love that stuff.
0: Beverly sausages, you said?
3: Yep. It's like a canned sausage. It's basically ground sausage, but it's canned, and it looks like dog food when you open it, but it's actually pretty good.
2: I was about to say, ooh.
0: Are you looking at it? Is it a white can?
3: It is.
0: Wow. I make something called a slop plate, and so basically you do steamed rice, and then you get like ground chicken, which is really cheap, and then you put a little bit of soy sauce, some other sauces in there, and it is amazing. Barbie tried it. She loved it.
2: It was so good, not gonna lie.
0: Right? Exactly. Brett, what do you got for us?
4: Hamburger meat with macaroni and cheese.
0: Hamburger meat. See, I was talking about it being tuna and mac and cheese. People don't know about that kind of stuff. You could get away with
4: that. That is actually really good, yes.

0: That is actually really, really good. And people also don't know, if you want to do your add hot sauce to your syrup, man, is off the chain.
1: Hot sauce and syrup?
0: Yes. Try it. I promise you.
1: Hot sauce and syrup.
2: That's a little much.
3: No, thank you.
1: No.
3: I don't need hot sauce.
1: But the hamburger and mac and cheese, that plays. Again, Hamburger Helper, that's basically what that is.
3: Mm. I love Hamburger Helper.
1: Can you beat any of these? We had a DM on Instagram. Instead of using, marinara or whatever, like the regular kind of stuff that you use for spaghetti, just use ketchup. And that's what they used to use back in the day. They would be like, you get some pasta and you get some ketchup packets. Yeah.
2: I'm a ketchup guy, but I'm not having stuffed shells with a side of freaking
1: ketchup.
2: I
1: feel like
2: ketchup.
1: That plays, though. It's got tomato, right?
3: No, I'm good.
1: Give us a call.
3: I ain't struggling that bad.
1: Share yours.
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1: This is perfect timing. We're talking about struggle meals, Barbie, and on TV they just showed the average price of raising a kid from 0 to 18. Guess how much it is?
2: Probably like $500,000.
1: $300,000.
2: Not far.
1: You got to cut. You know, my mom was the queen of cutting corners.
2: With the struggle meals?
1: Struggle meals, you name it. Like, she would get me, I'll never forget, I had all my clothes when I was in elementary school were XXLs.
2: Why? So you could grow into them?
1: Yeah, exactly.
2: Shut up.
1: And she would continue doing that. Anytime she would get something for me Christmas, I would have like a Tommy Hilfiger sweater, and I was like 18, and it would be XXL. And I was like, Mom, I'm not growing anymore. Like,
2: Oh my gosh. You know what? Now that I think about it, I used to think that my mom just thought I was obese.
1: Right.
2: She probably was just buying it bigger.
1: Yeah, so that you wouldn't have to buy more, right? And so we wanted to know, Barbie just had a realization. Have you ever had like a struggle meal that you're like, it's still amazing? Or maybe you've got one that you're using right now and you're like, yo, this is really fire. You got to try it. One girl has one that involves three ingredients. Starch and carbs.
2: That's it.
1: Right. We'll get into it coming up next.

0: Memorial Day barbecue survival tip number 9. If someone offers you a nice crisp wiener, make sure it's from the grill and not their pants. That is all.
1: B93.7.

0: Hey, Dex, Barbie T, only on B93.7. We are learning all sorts of stuff. I thought this was just going to be like an education for our producer, Jack, because he's never had a struggle meal, even though he went through college and all this stuff. Like,
1: yeah.
2: I know how to eat, man.
0: Yeah. All
1: McDonald's,
0: right.
1: That's about it.
0: So tell us about the struggle meal and where'd you get it from?
3: I actually learned it in jail.
0: Oh, really?
1: Ooh, love those.
0: Jails have like some crazy meals or ways to do things. Okay, so what is it?
3: Yeah, the commissary really makes you pick and choose. Ramen noodles and a tortilla.
0: How so?
3: You just heat up the ramen noodles with a shower faucet, and once they're all mushy, you wrap it in a tortilla. It's like a chicken burrito.
1: What the heck?
0: Okay. And you put seasoning in there, too, then, to make that chicken flavor.
3: Oh, yes. Absolutely. And now I've let my kids try it, and they're like, oh, my gosh, I want it. And I'm like, oh, this is embarrassing.
0: Wow.
1: This is your what's on the menu for the night, Mom? Jail food.
0: That's great.
3: The only reason the kids ever tried it was because I was eating it one time. I swear that's not letting my kids eat a struggle meal. It was just something I was snacking on. They wanted to try it. I let them try it. Now they want it.
0: Wow. I wonder if she cooked it the exact same way because she said she used a shower head to heat it up.
1: Shut up. Like, no.
0: Hey, we got to make it authentic or it's not worth it, right? Go ahead. What about you? What was the struggle meal for you? You got two of them.
4: So we used to eat as kids white rice mixed with scrambled eggs and butter. The best. And then we also had

0: a fried potato sandwich. So we would just get a loaf of bread, a bag of potatoes, slice the potatoes, and fry them up with mayonnaise. Still crave those to this day.
1: That's really? A lot of carbs.
2: Yeah, well, see, that's what you need in a struggle meal. A good struggle meal has lots of carbs.
0: Yeah, fill you up for sure.
2: Wow.
1: A fried potatoes sandwich. Take me through that. Like, so do you fry the potatoes?
0: Yeah, like, yeah.
2: You slice
0: you
2: them thin,
0: slice
2: right?
0: Slice them up really thin, like almost like chips, but not that thin. You still had a little bit of potato behind it.
2: Mm-hmm.
0: You fried those up, and then you took two pieces of white bread with mayonnaise and stacked the potatoes in between them, and it was so good. Very cheap. It was the price of a bag of potatoes and a loaf of bread.
2: And you could have multiple
0: wow.
2: sandwiches
0: you fed
2: all
0: the
2: week.
0: Whole family.
2: Yeah. No wonder life expectancy has been shrinking. Okay. Right? Share yours. A lot of interesting, like, you know, clever ways. Like, one mom would feed all the kids, and she would do a BYO cheese, where you'd have to bring your own cheese, and she would get the burgers from Rally's.
1: Yeah. That's so funny. This reminds me, honestly, another struggle meal I used to do. I call it the redneck buffet. Have you ever heard of that?
2: No. What would you do?
1: The redneck buffet is whenever you go to like Sam's or Costco and you just go around eating the samples.
2: Oh, right. So you're a Costco girl. I'm a Sam's guy. So I would just do like the Sam's. You know what I mean? But it's always
1: on
2: the weekend.
1: Yeah, I did both of them.
2: Right.
1: I did both. When I was working at Dillard's long, long time ago and Sam's was right there. And I was like, you know what? I'm just going to get a membership because they gave us a huge discount. And so days that we would forget our lunch, we would all just go in there and just eat the redneck buffet and go around and eat it.
2: Mm.
1: Eat the samples.
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0: Dex and Barbie T right here at B93.7. It is time to get into our $1,000 Minute to Win It.
1: Yep, we have Victoria on today. She's ready to play and see if she can win $1,000. How you doing, Victoria?
2: Good. Nervous, but good.
1: Don't be nervous, girl. You got this.
0: Yeah. So what do you do for a living, Victoria?
2: I am a server.
0: Okay. Well, let's see what we can do. 60 seconds on the clock. This is going to be a big tip for you if you can get it. Let's go ahead. Your timer starts as soon as Barbie finishes the first question.
1: What does BRB stand for in chat language?
2: Be right back.
1: True or false? Kanye West legally changed his name to Ye.
2: True.
1: What is the company Krispy Kreme known for making?
2: Donuts.
1: Which lasts longer, a full day on Mercury or a full day on Earth? What is the product of 4, 6, and 2?
2: Pass.
1: Who was the second president of the United States?
2: Pass.
1: What is the study of weather called?
2: Pass.
1: What U.S. state is known as the last frontier due to its remote location and wilderness?
2: Pass.
1: A rectangular pool is 25 meters
0: time.
1: Long.
0: Time. Oof. All right. So Alaska was known as the last frontier.
1: Mm-hmm. The study of weather is meteorology.
0: Yep.
1: And the second president of the United States is John Adams. The product of 4, 6, and 2 is 48. And a day on Mercury is a lot longer than a day on Earth.
0: There you go.
2: Oh, okay.
0: Man, I'll
1: those
0: tell
1: were
0: you,
1: tough.
0: When the product came up, I was like, wait, dang, that is like elementary. Was it elementary or like middle school? I feel like we learned that.
1: Probably middle school.
0: Yeah. All right. Well,
2: yeah.
0: Listen.

0: thank you so much for playing. Try again. You've gone through it the first time, so it's always easier the second time, okay?
1: Thank you.
2: They say the holy water's watered down, and this town's lost its faith. Our colors will fade.

0: 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It is time to get into our Ghosted. We are trying to help Tyler out. Welcome, sir.
1: Hi, Tyler.
2: Hi. How we doing, guys?
0: Good. Trying to help you out. What's going on with your situation here with Ashley? Tell us a little bit. Well, first off, tell us how long you guys been dating, like kind of what led up to you getting ghosted.
2: All right. Yeah. So let's see. So I guess so me and Ashley, we've been talking for like 2 months, something like that. And yeah, I don't know. Things were going super great. I mean, I've been pretty down with this girl, right? So basically, I got ghosted out of nowhere, and I can't really figure this one out, right? Like, I mean, because, all right, so things were going super great. Like, we were going on our little dates. We were hanging out. We were, like, texting every day. Everything was kind of feeling good, like, feeling pretty natural. And then she invited me to dinner with her parents, right? Right? I thought that was, like, a huge step. I'm like, okay, dinner, that sounds awesome. Like, I mean.
0: Wait, 2 months in?
2: Yeah, you know, about 2 months in, you know, we go to her folks for some dinner. And that's how I know that things are going pretty good,
0: yeah.
2: Right? Like, we're only two months in. Yeah, and, like, we're already going to dinner with her folks and stuff like that. So I think things are going really well. And so dinner with her folks, it went really well. Like, it went, honestly, I'd say it went pretty amazing, right? Like, her dad really liked me. We were talking about sports, all that stuff. We're laughing. We're joking. Her mom was super nice. Honestly, I feel like I was the perfect boyfriend.
0: Okay.
2: And I left. Yeah, right. So, like, I left that night thinking, like, okay, we're going to be official. Like, this is by the end of the week. We're going to be official, like, for sure. Like, dinner with folks went really well. So I'm thinking this is in the bag. Next day, though, nothing. Like, no texts, no calls. I'm totally ghosted. So I'm sitting here like, did I say something wrong? Did I do something wrong at dinner? I mean, I thought her family, like, was, like, digging me. I kind of thought they, like, loved me. Like,

0: I understand. I mean, I need to know what happened because it makes no sense to me. Like, we had a great dinner with the fam. We've been doing strong for 2 months, and then all of a
1: Boom.
0: sudden, I'm getting nothing. She's totally ghosting me.
1: Did you talk politics at all?
2: Yeah, because that'll definitely
0: Honestly,
2: do it.
0: No, and I made a point to avoid the politics. I was like, we're not going to even go there. So there was one point when it almost got to politics, and I made sure to pivot really hard into college and stuff like that. So
1: yeah, smart man. Okay.
2: But what if they caught on to that and that upset them? Because
1: That'd
2: you wouldn't.
1: Be dumb. Come on.
2: People are stupid over
1: we're
2: that kind of stuff.
1: Ghost, though? Like, you really did feel like they were, you got the love vibe. They loved you.
0: Yeah, no, for sure. And honestly, like, politically, I think we're all kind of on the same page, but we still, like, avoided it, and it felt fine avoiding
1: okay.
0: it. Like, me just talking about college stuff kind of took their head way away from the politics. I don't think that's an issue. I don't really think that is.
1: Well, then let's find out what the issue is. We're going to give her a call. Give us about 5 minutes, and then we'll be right back, and hopefully we can get down to finding out what's going on here, okay?
0: For sure. Thanks, guys.

0: Here's where we're at. Tyler, dating this girl for 2 months. I thought this was a little soon, but they had a dinner.
1: With their parents.
0: Right.
1: And he said that the parents loved them. They tried to talk politics, but he backed out and took the conversation elsewhere. And he said everything was great. They were supposed to meet up again, but then he was ghosted.
0: He thought by the end of the week, he was not going to get ghosted. He thought he was going to be official, like in this like legit relationship with this girl. We called Ashley. We're trying to find out why Tyler got ghosted. And Ashley, thank you for agreeing to come on here. He just wants to know why you ghosted him. Did something go wrong there, or was it something completely different? Like, he's really confused. We're all kind of confused. Why did you ghost this man?
2: I don't really want to be on this call because I'm just, like, still processing the whole situation. And I never intended to necessarily ghost you or hurt you, Tyler. Like, you actually didn't do anything wrong. But the problem, I really don't think I can move past this problem, is my mom. Because after the dinner, she started saying some out-of-pocket stuff about you. Like, she was talking about how hot you were and how much she liked you.
0: Oh,
2: and
0: wow.
2: All this stuff. I truly could not believe it. And I've never
0: heard
2: her say
0: this. That's a good thing, though, right? Like, she was saying that, he's hot for you.
2: It was definitely in a weird way. She kept talking, like, she was using words like gorgeous, charming, and how attractive you are, not in like a normal mom way that like I think that would be okay. No, it was definitely not okay.
1: You think your mom has the hots for your boyfriend? Well, your date?
2: Like, absolutely. She said, I wish you guys weren't dating. She said, I would love to talk to him. And she and my dad are literally married. Like, she's still married. And
0: he was at the dinner.
2: So, like, obviously, like, this is my mom. Like, I can't be seeing you and have her, like, eye cross the dinner table every time you come over.
0: That's just,
1: your parents should be on the ghosted. Your dad should have ghosted,
0: crazy.
1: Not you ghosting. Like, that's not his problem, though.
0: So she literally said, I wish that you guys weren't dating so that I could talk to him?
2: She actually said that. Like, it's so gross. I could not believe it.
3: Like, how is that my fault, right? Like, I didn't do anything. I was just being nice at dinner. She was drunk, though, right? Like, you said that she drank dang near half a bag of wine. Like, people say dumb stuff when they're drunk.
2: It's the fact that she even thought about, like, she's thinking about it. That's just how she feels.
3: Like, how do you feel, though? Like, your mom is one thing, but, like, honestly, I wasn't even giving her energy back. So it's like, how do you feel about me? You're going to just break this whole thing off because of your mom?
2: It completely ruined everything for me. Like, I just can't not acknowledge that happened and is a reality, and you didn't do anything wrong, but I can't move past this.
0: Is your mom and your dad still good?
2: I mean, yeah. I think that my dad is maybe just chalking it up to her being drunk, but like, I know better.
0: I don't even know what to say right now.
1: If that's the case, have you talked to your dad since then?
2: Yeah.
0: So he just thinks that she was drunk.
2: Yeah, because he was also drinking. I think that I was the only one who was not really drinking and realized she was acting.
0: This is so wild. So you're done with Tyler because of this?
2: I mean, I cannot move past this.
3: I mean, your dad, he wasn't tripping whatsoever. Like, honestly, when we left, like, your dad almost made plans with me to do some golf stuff. So I feel like you're the only one in this equation that's kind of tripping on this.
2: Imagine if I met your dad and he was like, oh, like, her so fat, like, if we weren't dating.
1: Yeah,
2: like,
1: that's a little high.
3: I wouldn't blame him. Like, you're an attractive woman.
2: I feel
3: like you're overreacting on this whole thing. I mean, like, it goes both ways, right? Like, if anything, it's a compliment to you. That's how I look at it. Like, if my dad was to let me know something like that, like, clearly you pulled a good-looking guy. That's all she's trying to say. I think it's kind of crazy, like, that I'm the one that's getting cut out over something like I have no control over. Like, honestly, Ashley, I genuinely like you. Like, this could be something real. And like, I feel like you're just totally cutting me off for a decision that your mom made.
2: This is exactly why I can't do this. Like, it's not funny. It's not a compliment. Like, the fact that you are saying that it's a compliment, you don't get it. Like, that's so gross.
0: I will say it's weird, but at the same time, I mean, like, if you like Tyler, why are you going to let this get in front of you?
1: Yeah, especially when you don't have to bring Tyler around.
2: I'm just not about to be in a relationship where I have to compete with my mom.
0: Yeah.
2: It's not going to happen.
0: I get that.
3: Like, this whole situation is a little bit off-putting. Like, it just feels like you don't have any control over your, like, domain over your own life. Maybe I go hit up mom instead.
0: All right. That's a little, you don't hit up mom. But I get it. He's hurt. Listen.

0: What are your thoughts whenever it comes to this?
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1: All right, so if you're still out there in the dating world trying to find love, there's some things you gotta watch out for.
2: Like what?
1: There are six things that if you do this on a first date, it will turn someone off cold turkey. One of the things on this list. The other ones I don't think you do, Barbie. One I could see you doing. I'm curious to see if Jack does any of these as well.
2: Okay, yeah. Can't wait to hear about this list.
1: All right, let's get into it next.

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1: Listen, if you want to live that dream of finding the one, being in love, getting married, getting engaged, maybe in Japan, okay? Well, you got to make it through the first date, right?
2: Sure, of course. That's the first step anyways.
1: There is a list. They just did this whole study and they found that these are the top six things that people do on their first date that turn someone off.
2: Okay.
1: Barbie does one of these. I'm going to save that for last, okay?
2: Whatever.
1: And Jack, let me see if you've ever done this or had someone else do this. Same with you, Barbie. Here we go.
3: I'm nervous.
1: All right. Number six on the list. Shying away from going on an adventure. Maybe you're trying to do something like adventurous and the other person's like, nah. Does that turn you off?
2: It depends. It depends on our conversation and rapport and if I feel comfortable with them. Because in this day and age of online dating, you don't know if you got a creeper. You know what I'm saying?
1: Yeah.
2: I'm not going hiking with anyone. You can push me off the mountain. I'm good.
1: That's a good point, especially on a first date. So maybe that's not a bad thing.
2: Yeah. So, but I mean, if it's something like, you
3: know. It can't be boring, though.
2: Let's go to, you know, the Keys or something like that.
1: On a first date?
2: Yeah.
1: So you're not going to go hiking with a man, but you'll fly down to the Keys with a man.
2: I flew down to Miami once.
3: First date?
2: For a first date. Yeah, for dinner.
1: For a first date?
2: Yeah, I did.
1: All right, well, get ready because Barbie's going to be going missing pretty soon.
2: No, I'm not either.
1: All of a sudden, I'm going to get a phone call, and I'm like, why is Barbie calling me right now? And all I'll hear is, oh, $500,000, or you'll never see her again. All right, number five, forgetting the importance of body language.
2: Yeah.
1: Number four, not taking social cues.
3: I mean, you got to pick up on that stuff.
2: You do.
3: Seriously.
1: Agreed. And then that could be a big turnoff too. Number three, bringing up past failed relationships.
2: Yo.
3: Oh my God.
2: I swear to you, me and my friend, we were going to dinner the other day and I walked past this table and this guy was talking about his past relationship and he was telling a girl, yeah, well, we got divorced and then she went off and married a woman. I said, good God.
1: On a first date?
2: Yes.
1: No.
2: Yes, I heard
1: stop.
2: It. I even said that out loud and I was like, oh gosh, my bad. But he was talking loud and I was walking by and I was like, oh my gosh.
1: Well, and that kind of links into the next one, revealing your deepest secrets. First date, probably not the best idea to do that.
3: Definitely not.
1: Have you ever had someone reveal a secret on the first date?
2: I mean, kind of in the sense of like talking about an ex or something like that. Yeah.
1: All right. And then finally, one of the things that I feel like will get you in a bad place is if you are checking your phone every 2 seconds.
2: I don't do that.
3: Are you sure?
2: I really don't. On dates, I really don't.
1: I really don't.
2: I'm very attentive. I put my phone face down or either I put it in my purse. But if it does ring and if it's with, and I will tell people, like, especially if my best friend is calling, they know Jody's checking in. She has my location. She's like, where are you at? Who are you with? Kind of thing. So
3: you're taking a whole phone call on a date?
2: Yeah, I do. I will.
1: On a date?
2: I will. Her?
3: And so you're leaving your man's just sitting there twiddling his thumbs, watching you call your home.
2: Yeah, I tell them. I'm like, hey, my best friend knows I'm going on a date. She's just checking in to make sure I'm good.
1: And let me tell you about this best friend, all right? So
2: not too much of my friend.
1: As soon as she answers the phone on this first date, you know what the first date, even though she has her location and she knows that she's on a date, she's going to be like, Barbie, what are you doing?
3: Is she on the call? How did you do that? What?
2: Exactly.
1: No, don't come from
2: our bestie.
1: Oh, my gosh. Oh, you're on a date? Tell me about him. All right. You know, we're eating here.
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0: Hey, Dex, Barbie T, good afternoon. It's B93.7. Well, this mom has sparked some online debate. Listen, you know, times are tough these days. Things are expensive, right?
1: Yeah, it's a little pricey out here.
0: Right. So when this mom said, hey, look, I actually send an invoice to other parents when their kids spend the night over at my house.
1: What?
0: So here's what she said. She said, look, I'm spending my money. I'm just giving them an invoice. You know, if they want to invoice me, if my kid goes over and spends the night, then they can. Here's some of the listed items on this itemized invoice. She charged them for $5 for food. Kid ate at her house. $5 for a toy that the kid broke. $1 for the chalk that the kid used when they were doing chalk drawings. And $1 for couch wear and tear. $3 for three trips that the kid made to the bathroom.
1: What?
0: You using water.
1: Nah, see, no.
0: Right? $1 for every time the kid used the bathroom.
1: No,
0: that's
1: see,
0: wear and tear on the toilet.
1: My kid would not be coming to your house. Because whatever happened to actually being a parent and loving all the kids that come at your house? You know what I'm saying? Like, my parents or grandparents never would charge somebody, oh, you came to my house, so I got to charge you $5.
0: Well, it was cheaper back then.
1: I fed your kid.
0: It's cheaper
1: back
0: then.
1: But even still now, that's insane.
0: She said, look, times are tough. I'm spending money on these kids. They're wear and tear.
1: Spend time with your kid and be your kid's friend and don't have any other kids over.
0: Well, and they're perfectly fine not to come over to the house. But if you want your kid coming over, it's going to cost you.
1: Nobody's going to hang out.
0: What was it? $15. Please Venmo me.
1: Nobody's going to hang out with that kid.

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Jax, Barbie T, it's B93.7. Who has more money? That's the game that we're going to play. We're going to get some celebrities in there. We're going to do some athletes. In fact, we'll give you one to try to figure out for yourself before we play this game, okay? Trevor Lawrence versus...

0: is Travis Kelce, both now in the NFL.
1: Yep.
0: Who has more money? And this is who has more money, not net worth, but how much they make a year.
1: I'm going to go with Sunshine, Trevor Lawrence, duh.
0: Okay. We'll give you the answer for that and play the rest of our game coming up next. This one is

0: Hey, hope the day's going good. It's Dex, Barbie T, only on B93.7. All right, who has more money? That's the game that we're playing right now. Mm-hmm. So we gave you one earlier, and you said between Trevor Lawrence and Travis Kelce. Now, this is just for their yearly salary. This isn't net worth. Who makes more money? Barbie T?
1: Trevor Lawrence, Sunshine.
0: That is correct.
1: Yeah.
0: He's at, $55 million a year.
1: Nice.
0: Travis Kelce is in the teens a year, which is crazy to me because, I mean, like, Travis Kelce, just with that relationship, let's be honest.
1: Okay.
0: Has brought in a crazy amount of money. All right. Next one. Al Pacino versus Robert De Niro.
1: Robert De Niro.
0: You're going to say Robert De Niro. Al Pacino, net worth $120 million. Robert De Niro, $500 million.
1: Yeah.
0: Matthew McConaughey versus The Rock.
1: The Rock. Oh, wait. Yeah, The Rock. The Rock. I'm going to say
0: sure?
1: The Rock.
0: Are you sure? Final answer?
1: Yeah.
0: The Rock, $800 million. Matthew McConaughey,
1: $160 million.
0: Whew. Good job.
1: Yeah.
0: Let's go with the Battle of the Billionaires. Rihanna versus Jay-Z.
1: Jay-Z.
0: 100%?
1: Yep.
0: Rihanna, $1.4 billion. Jay-Z, $2.5 billion.
1: Right.
0: Good job.
1: He discovered her. So, yeah, of course he's got more money.
0: You never know. She's been doing a lot. She's been hustling.
1: She has. But she ain't put out an album yet.
0: Yeah.

0: I love you, Riri.
1: Paul McCartney. He was, you know who that
0: yeah,
1: is?
0: Yeah, I know Paul McCartney.
1: Just checking.
0: Yeah.
1: All right. Versus Drake.
0: Mmm.
1: Drizzy Drake versus Paul McCartney.
0: Paul McCartney.
1: You're going to say Paul McCartney.
0: Old money.
1: Old money. Is that what it is? The Beatles over Drake?
0: Old money, yeah.
1: Okay. Drake, $250 million net worth. Paul McCartney, $1.3 billion.
0: That's right.
1: And then finally, let's go to basketball. Michael Jordan.
0: Mm-hmm.
1: Versus LeBron James.
0: LeBron James. Oh, gosh. You know I love my MJ. I'm going to go with Michael, of course.
1: So you're MJ over LJ.
0: Yes.
1: $3.2 billion is how much Michael Jordan has.
0: Mm-hmm.
1: LeBron James, $1.2 billion.
0: See?
1: Let me tell you something. Barbie can sniff out money.
0: Yeah. Hello.
1: That's a perfect score. Oh, my gosh.
0: Oh, yeah.
1: All right. Good job.
0: What is it?
1: It's just a talent you have.
0: Yeah, it is.
1: Yep. I've heard her say this. Yeah, that smells like money.
2: Alexa, what time is it?
3: It's time for some hit music.
2: I asked you what time it is.
3: Time for all the hits, baby.
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3: Hey, it's Brew with this week's Ride Report, brought to you by Hyundai. All right, guys, this is it. I'm out of here. I'm taking off for my big race, the Ironman, this weekend in Hawaii. I've done everything I can do. I can't eat another salad. I can't lift another dumbbell. 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

0: I want you, I need you, oh God. I need these beautiful things that I've got.
1: Hey, good afternoon. Dex, Barbie T, only on B93.7. Coming up next, we are getting into real or fake news headlines. These are headlines we're running by Barbie T. She's got to figure out if it's real or completely made up. Mm-hmm. Let's go ahead and get into our first one. We always give you one early on. See if this is real or completely made up. You ready for this?
2: I'm ready.
1: 10 people arrested in Zanzibar after they claimed their stuff, junk has been stolen.
2: Huh?
1: Yep. They were arrested after they claimed their junk.
2: Is it detachable?
1: I mean, I wouldn't. You definitely don't want to detach it. No.
2: Wait, it was cut off
1: and stolen.
2: Okay, let's go with it. Real news.
1: You're gonna say that's real news?
2: Yeah.
1: In Zanzibar?
2: Yeah.
1: Okay.
2: Why not?
1: We'll go ahead and give you the answer to that and the rest of the headlines. That's gonna be coming up next.

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1: Here we go. It's time to get into our real or fake news headlines. These are headlines running by Barbie T. She's got to figure out if it's real or completely made up. Man, some of these stories are nuts today. Watch out. 10 people arrested in Zanzibar after they claimed that their junk had been stolen. Someone had come in and... men. Junk. Stolen. Real or completely made up?
2: I said real news.
1: You're going to say, but they're the ones that get arrested for it?
2: I don't know. I guess. I don't know. This whole story is confusing. But
1: it
2: real
1: is.
2: News.
1: You're going to say real news? That's actually true.
2: Shut up.
1: Yeah. So apparently they were causing mass hysteria. And so they were actually just making up the whole thing. They produced a wave of mass panic over false claims that strangers were stealing men's junk through just touching. Yeah, I don't know how that works, but...
2: Gotcha.
1: Yeah, gotcha. Gotcha junk.
2: Like, you know, like your grandpa would be like, got your nose.
1: Right. But how did that cause mass

0: hysteria. Police warn the public against spreading what they call baseless rumors. Nothing.
1: Fake news.
0: Yeah, all of it was false. That's weird.
1: Yeah.
0: Next story. Zanzibar, by the way. I got to figure out where that is. Michigan man arrested for putting lobsters in a pot and then advertising it as a really big crawfish boil. Well, these are definitely crawfish. They're just bigger.
1: What?
0: Yep.
1: Where was this?
0: Boston.
1: Real news.
0: Sorry. Michigan.
1: Real news.
0: Gonna say real news. Nah, okay. That didn't happen. Let's see. England's transportation secretary had to have her car towed after hitting a pothole worthy of the moon being able to fit into it.
1: Jeez. And she's the one supposed to be fixing these issues?
0: Transportation secretary.
1: Yeah, real news.
0: You're going to say real news?
1: Yeah.
0: Boy, that'd be ironic, wouldn't it? It is real news. Her name's
1: Fix
0: Heidi.
1: The roads, Heidi.
0: Yeah. Could you imagine your job is part of that? Next thing you know, they probably have a bunch of, like, you know, autonomous, you know, Ford Transit vans that they paid 60 some odd million dollars for.
1: Oh, my gosh. Yikes. And that's so funny because it's like, okay, so what are we going to do to fix this? And better yet, where's the money really going?
0: Right, exactly. Ford Transit vans. But they're autonomous.
1: With drivers.
0: Yeah, with drivers. All right, next one. Last one.
1: We love you guys.
0: Scientists find 5.6 million bees under the New York State cemetery. So we found out where all the bees went. They're underneath the cemetery.
1: Real news? That's weird.
0: 5.6 million bees.
1: Golly.
0: Can you imagine how insane that is? Yeah. Your typical honeybee colony is about 30,000. They found 5.6 million. Yo, that's...
1: In New York?
0: In New York. And you know what? Now that I think about it, bees get pollen. Where do you think they're going to get it from? Flowers that are being left?
1: Oh, yeah.
0: Right? That's probably a big cemetery. It's in New York.
1: Mm-hmm.
0: Brilliant. Dang. Yeah, these bees ain't dumb.

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1: Let's go.
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0: Hey, Dex, Barbie T, B93.7. Not going to lie, man. You know, I was just telling the team, I was freaked out this morning. I really was. I was thinking to myself, like, how in the world could I just completely black out and not know what I'm doing? Like, that's scary. And so I took that Ambien, even though, like, listeners have told me these crazy stories. And I was like, no, man, I got to get some sleep. And by the way, I've been on this for a while. Right.
1: Yeah.
0: This is the first time. I upped it. And that's why, because it's a little bit more, because the other stuff was like, nah, man,
1: that's strong enough.
0: And I've never had any problems. Well, next thing you know, you know, I'm on the phone and I don't even know what I'm doing. Like, I'm talking to Tina and I like for 18 minutes.
1: Thankfully, that's it.
0: She said I was hilarious. I was like, oh, great. Yeah, good. Allie, it could have been way worse. Listen to what Allie has to say. Go ahead. What happened with your man?
2: My husband was on Ambien, and he woke up in the middle of the night, drove his motorcycle to his job, and beat himself up to the point where we had to take him to the hospital, and he had zero recollection of it. So we probably took him off Ambien, but yeah, that's a scary thing to be on, so I hope you stop taking it.
0: Yeah, 100%.
1: What?
0: Wait, how did he beat himself up?
2: He found a 2x4 because he used to work at like a building supply place, and he was so out of his mind on this Ambien stuff, he drove his Honda Shadow, didn't wreck it, surprisingly, and went rogue on this 2x4 on his job.
0: And just started smacking himself in the face with it?
2: Yep.
0: Wow.
1: That's wild.
0: Wow.
1: Yeah, I hope he's off that. Thing.
0: And he doesn't remember any of it.
2: Not a clue.
0: Just woke up in the hospital.
1: He felt it for sure the next day.
0: 833-685-9595. These stories, there's too many people calling in. This is wild to me. Good morning, sir. So it wasn't Ambien for you, but there was another one that I need to watch out for. I don't know anything about this one, but go ahead.
3: So I've got a Xanax story. I took some Xanax one night to sleep, was hanging out with a buddy of mine, stayed up a little later than I should, woke up the next morning in a Super 8 motel, was

0: You don't even remember driving?
1: Not a clue. Yeah, I was on Xanax, actually, and I did not remember anything the night before. All I remembered was us hanging out, and I thought we had went to bed. And when I woke up, we were at Super 8 in Atlanta, Georgia. And my buddy was like, yeah, man, you were like, let's go. So we just took off, and you said you'd have plenty of time to get to work the next morning. So I figured everything was good.
0: That's crazy.
2: The fact that his friend, like, let him do it.
0: Right.
2: I honestly would be suing these drugs. Because that could have went left.
0: Give us a call. Share your story. 833-685-9595. Have you ever dealt with like some kind of crazy Ambien story or know someone who did? Is it your significant other? A lot of wives, by the way, calling in this morning, I'm learning.
2: Oh,
0: they see some stuff.
2: Yeah, I'm pretty sure.

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